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0: Okay. Can you hear me?
1: I can hear you.
0: Can you hear me?
2: Yes.
0: Okay.
2: Can you hear me? Now I can hear me.
0: Okay. And with that, we're off to the races.
2: What? How often do you think people are getting their cars stolen when they're broken down on a... I don't know if I'm allowed to criticize the public service announcements.
0: You can do... Again, no one... no one's listening. Monitoring. No, not even just listening, but like, I don't... I'd have to look up the FCC number to find out who you... What the hotline is. But I...
2: Well, I'm sure the chancellor of the college is listening.
0: Yeah, but. Obviously. I mean, I do have to do... let me intro the show. We're back. It's Radio on the Radio. The speeding bullet ripping through the skull of the still shambling corpse that is broadcast media. We are, as always, coming to you live on a dead medium. Or in other words, we are broadcasting from the studios at the CCSU Student Center via the transmitter atop Vance Tower here at WFCS 107.7 New Britain, Hartford. Like you were saying, yeah. I don't think even if we called right now live on air, which we don't know how to, the intern's off. We gave the intern the night off. We said, you go out and have a good time. It's Friday night. We'll work the board.
2: We should address the elephant in the room.
0: I'm right here, and I don't like being talked about that way. But yes.
2: That we have been kicked off of our normal Friday schedule.
0: That's right.
2: And we have been demoted
0: unceremoniously. They didn't do any
2: shift.
0: Ceremony.
2: No ceremonies.
0: It's Radio on the Radio after dark. We're getting... This is erotic radio.
2: PG-13 yeah, radio right. Now.
0: Because we're not quite safe harbor, so we can't get blue. Because from 10 p.m. to 6 a.m., if you read the disclaimer, you can get away with a lot of stuff. I mean, I was listening to UConn radio on the drive like a couple months back, and they were just, you know, swearing live on air, which is, again, I'm saying there are no rules.
2: Yeah.
0: Who's call the FCC? No, there's one guy there, and he's overwhelmed trying to get... I don't know. Somebody fired that one guy that, like, Pete Hegseth's, like, yeah. Assistant is personally, like, he's really upset that they made him look bad in the TikTok reel. He's like, that's not my purview. I'm FCC. So he's trying to write
2: that. Is that airwaves? But no, just that public service announcement about if a strange tow truck comes before you've called, don't give them your car. Has it happened? Probably. Is it enough to warrant being played on the radio? Who's to say? I don't know. I'm a very privileged gentleman, so I've never once been accosted for my vehicle while broken down on the side of the road. Been accosted for money, but never for my 2004 Toyota Corolla.
0: I'm a fan of anybody saying, hey, if anybody tries to take your, like, if they're trying to repo your car, make them brandish a tire iron. This has been a public service announcement. I think that's a good, yeah, let the people know, let them know their rights. Stand your ground. It's your car. Anyway, I'm
2: Castle
0: your host,
2: Doctrine.
0: Here with the co-host of Radio on the Radio. I don't think I've ever introduced myself properly until like 19 minutes in. I'm Josh. You're Jordan. And if we're using real names, why not? I'm Josh Bruno. My social.
2: I'm Jordan Vargas.
0: We're here at the CCSU Student Center. We're bringing you episode -7 of Radio on the Radio because we've not figured out what the concept of the show is in any way, shape, or form. Or at least I haven't.
2: And we're not going to.
0: Hey, don't ruin the surprise. We're getting to an episode 0. I'm not saying that'll be an episode 1 will turn into anything. Guess how many fractions I can do. But one thing is for show. One thing
2: yeah.
0: is for sure. It's the only show so entertaining it's considered reckless endangerment to listen to it while driving. If you're in a car right now, just know that you can at any time be forced to stop, dragged out of your vehicle, executed, and left to decompose on the side of the road. That's the risk you run consuming our content. And where else are you going to get that type of promise? I do, of course, have to apologize for being off the air and all the Radio on the Radio junkies not getting their fix. The radio heads.
2: Oh, you didn't do anything.
0: I didn't
2: last
0: do a
2: week?
0: Show. You were like, I'm not gonna be there, and I was like, I'm gonna go back to sleep. So I woke up, and then I had plenty of time to get here and do the show, and then I went to Capital Lunch and had a whole bunch of various sundry pork items and beef. And then I still had time to get here and do the show. And I was like, ah. But if anybody were listening, what I just said was I had a family emergency. But yeah.
2: That's right. We don't want,
0: Rick,
2: our producer.
0: Oh, man. Is he on our ass?
2: It's ridiculous.
0: It's insane. I don't understand how Rick, how do you still have it? Nobody likes this guy. Whose butt is he licking?
2: Right.
0: To maintain the weird power.
2: He'll be producing the Opie Radio podcast next. Or Opie Unleashed, I believe, is now what it's called.
0: So the deluge of enraged emails we've been inundated with over that, I apologize. So obviously you've been listening to the radio nonstop since then and happened across the new time that we made we gave no heads up on was occurring.
2: Didn't know. Thought we were out on the beach. We thought our radio career was
0: done. We were
2: done.
0: Locked in. it's smooth sailing from here.
2: You had texted me and said, that our time slot was done, offered me one option that didn't work, and I said, well, I guess that's it then. And then you sent me a schedule, and then we had to pick a time, and for some reason we did.
0: Yeah, well, I don't know. We can keep... I mean, we can do this indefinitely.
2: I think we're both men in our late 20s to mid-30s on a college campus.
0: And we're both under 40.
2: At 8 p.m. on a Friday.
0: Exactly.
2: We belong here, and we don't look...
0: out of place,
2: yeah.
0: Or suspicious, or like we should be arrested with no questions asked whatsoever.
2: There wouldn't even be bail set. There would just be, yeah, you're, I don't
0: come
2: know.
0: On. Come on. Look at you. What are you doing? Go away. Just, yeah, exactly. It's like they're kicking varmints out of the kitchen. Like, exactly. Come on.
2: We'd be in the drunk tank completely sober. They're just like, we can't have you around.
0: On a Friday night.
2: Where people are enjoying their life, you two succubuses of all joy, you vacuums of anything positive, you can't be at a place of higher learning.
0: It's just everybody's, look how depressing everything already is, and then you're going to go, and like, look, our argument to that would be, it's keeping us off the streets, and B, the safest place for our voices to do no harm is broadcast over the radio airwaves. You could put us on WTIC, let alone this, and I think... we would do no damage whatsoever. I don't go run over a flock camera. You can't be inciting violence if I'm not, if I'm shouting fire in an empty theater. Is it still illegal?
2: Now, you shouldn't cut down a flock camera. But what is interesting is if you get a circular saw, a Milwaukee preferably, with a Diablo Milwaukee blade on it, they are really good at cutting through 3/4 inch steel piping. So that
0: if something
2: is,
0: was affixed to the pipe, who's to say?
2: Exactly.
0: What's the problem?
2: I can't tell anyone to do anything, but Home Depot is where you would normally get Milwaukee products.
0: I did see, so up in your neck of the woods, somebody ran one over.
2: Yes.
0: I don't, that was very funny, very entertaining. I copied the story just because it was great. It's nice. You know, we're pretty cynical people. I don't know if anyone's
2: so
0: picked
2: told.
0: Up on. I've only. I think when we do wrap up the show, once and for all, it'll end live on air with
2: God,
0: some sound effects.
2: Great idea.
0: We
2: remember
0: found
2: that sound effect you played at the beginning.
0: Exactly. So I think, you know, not people who are just to.
2: No, dead air is good.
0: And then. it's nice to know that, you know, you can still feel things. The cockles of your heart can still be warmed, as if coming in from the cold, curling up by the fireplace on a wintry day, on a Christmas morn, throwing up through the window and saying, what day is it there, boy? Why Christmas Day? That somebody ran over, a flock reader. It was very entertaining. The comments are always... This is the one thing that, like, universally everyone agrees on, just across all political... There's, like...
2: I've seen one Facebook comment or tweet about flock cameras being generally positive,
0: mm-hmm.
2: and that person was dumb. Everywhere else, even, like, the traditional conservative boomer
0: right.
2: MAGA dads are like... but it's reading my license.
0: Yeah, exactly. The one thing that's sacred in America is I get to do whatever I want in my car. The car is a temple.
2: Yes.
0: Don't violate the sanctity of the vehicle. We killed so many people to put all the oil into all of the cars. And now you're going to be like, oh, I can't drive recklessly. And then also whatever other things I'm doing. The story comes out about the people running over the this is from WINY, another radio, our sister station, WINY.
2: 1650 AM.
0: WINY spoke to Paul Aldrich, known snitch, apparently, who was tending a garden near the camera Thursday morning and said he noticed the camera was still standing Sunday afternoon, but by Monday morning it had been knocked over. And then, quote, Sunday afternoon I left here and it was standing up. Monday morning at 9 o'clock, it was laying down. So that's some really good journalism. And then a couple tire tracks going over it. Now, I don't want to draw conclusions from the tire. He could have run over, the wind came along, and then he drove over the, it doesn't, but also don't be talking to the news. What happened? I don't know. There is a sign there. It looked like it was always it was about to fall over anyways. That's what you say. Don't be.
2: You say, get off my property. Right, exactly. Do you have a warrant, Gary-O?
0: The presence of tire tracks near the device indicates a vehicle may have struck or driven over the camera. I would argue it indicates nothing of the sort, and we don't need to be leaping to Conclusion Island here.
2: Gosh.
0: And you can't get a fair trial in this town.
2: If the thing had postpartum depression, then everyone would be just defending it until, you know, the cows came home. But because it's just a flock camera, everyone's immediately guilty, guilty, guilty. And it's like, well, hang on. What if the car was sad and had to kill three flock cameras?
0: It's only been 3 or 4 months, Aldrich said. I think they're like anything. They can be good. They can be bad. But I think around here, I don't think we have much to worry about.
2: And that's the neighbor of the flock camera. So we should hear his opinion on his thoughts on flock cameras.
0: Sir, you're gardening near a vicinity where there was, you know, one of a, you know, material outgrowths of the surveillance state. You must have some stunning insight.
2: Please tell us your deepest and intimate thoughts on the Fourth Amendment.
0: Well, I'm here.
2: While you're pruning the tulips.
0: Yeah, exactly. I'm harvesting 9 pounds of squash because I grew squash again like an idiot. And it always comes in like crazy. And I don't know. I guess I kind of like living in V for Vendetta. It can be good. It can be bad. Who's to say? Yeah. Cool. And then that was very funny because I saw that. I was just scrolling on Facebook instead of doing any work. Because that's the
2: that's
0: only
2: how
0: time
2: Americans
0: I go on Facebook.
2: Operate, yeah.
0: And then, or when I'm driving. And then, right after that, there was a story that was just like the Putnam police read the comment section of the people underneath the flock camera all saying, whoever ran it over, I was with, and they were nowhere near the running it over. Which just kind of universally beloved. Whoever,
2: not all heroes wear capes.
0: This is the only time that everyone's rallied behind a guy. This is definitely a truck with a lift kit. This is the only time everyone's been like, that guy's awesome. This is your time to shine. If you're one of those guys, you can roll all the coal you want.
2: Yeah, you got the smokestack and the
0: cut the muffler right off. As long as you run over a couple cameras, people are gonna be like, look at him go, or her.
2: That's true. Could have been an insufferable woman.
0: I think whoever did it,
2: call
0: big
2: in.
0: Fan.
2: We know you're listening. Call into the show. Tell us how you did it. And don't give us your name, because we don't want you to face consequences for public acts of good. Because, you know, flock cameras, they can be good. They can be bad if, you know, how close do you want to be to a fascist regime? That's always where I draw lines on good or bad. And, you know, closer you want to be to that,
0: probably
2: they are
0: better for you. Yeah. Then maybe you can have a little victory garden underneath the flock camera.
2: What they should do is they should put up a new flock camera, but they should put it on a cross.
0: So,
2: 2 feet away from the old flock camera, like they're like when a guy guy gets in an auto accident. And they put the cross on the side of the road where they were killed.
0: Yeah, exactly.
2: But it's like, for the flock camera with a new flock. It's like the Tower One now.
0: Yeah, exactly.
2: Ground Zero.
0: Just what they should, what they have to do is announce that in 6 years they're going to start thinking about putting a new flat camera in. But right now we're contracting it out so we can figure out the proper amount of embezzlement to do. And then when it finally goes up in seven years, they can be like, we finally healed. And everyone will be like, ah, dude, okay.
2: What we need to do is see if there was, there is that synagogue in Putnam. We need to see if there are any dancing Israelis in the flock camera was hit.
0: That's,
2: really get to the bottom of it.
0: That's what will really, get the conspiracies going around the flock cameras.
2: I think we should just all get on the WINY Facebook page and tell them that there never was a flock camera.
0: I don't know what you're talking about. It was a hologram the entire time. Then immediately, like, not immediate, but like the, later that same week, then Putnam, or Winnie in Putnam puts out another story fed to them by the Putnam police. A flock camera helped Putnam police quickly locate a missing and endangered Rhode Island woman last week. According to Putnam Police Chief Chris Farachi, I'm going to go with Farachi because it sounds
2: silly. Yeah, gabagoo.
0: Exactly.
2: Ah, live oil.
0: During an appearance on the WINY morning show, Farachi said the department received an alert from a flock camera on Kennedy Drive after it detected an out-of-state license plate associated with a vehicle listed in the National Crime Information Center as being connected to a missing person. The passenger was missing and endangered with some health issues, Farachi said. The vehicle had entered Putnam from Rhode Island, and the automated camera alert provided officers with the vehicle license plate and description. Police immediately broadcast the information to patrol officers. Within minutes, an officer spotted the vehicle and conducted a traffic stop. Farachi said the officers were able to confirm that the woman was safe and did not require medical attention. So which was it? Putnam police then contacted the neighboring Rhode Island Police Department handling the missing persons case and confirmed her well-being, adding that the entire process took less than 10 minutes, which is awesome. That's fantastic from start to finish. Obviously, that's a lie because they always make these things sound like they're super hyper efficient and are just like the cutting edge of technology. And mostly it's just an excuse to put more cops wherever you want. It's like the shot spotter system that they were putting in a bunch of cities where it, if it hears a car backfiring, like send 19 police. And you're like, yeah, we don't like people in that area. Send 19 police, shoot somebody and come call it a well done job. Well done.
2: As somebody who has had intimate run-ins.
0: I didn't want to bring it up, but I was going to say, as your expertise of dealing with missing persons situations.
2: So I once went missing for 12, 14 hours. I don't know. I was busy. the Putnam police were notoriously bad at catching me.
0: I do fully understand that, knowing some of the details of that situation. I do understand why they're so quick to embrace the flock camera, because these are not guys who are on the ball when it comes to their ideas. Basically boil down to, well, does the person have their phone? No? Well, boy, are we out of ideas.
2: Did you try calling them? You did.
0: That's both my ideas down.
2: But so after whatever happened with me, a week later, I'm in Putnam, and I'm on Kennedy Drive, and I see a homeless guy laying in front of, on the sidewalk in front of a manufacturing company there. And I was like, what is that about? And so I go to the Thai place, because that's where I was headed, and there's a cop sitting in the parking lot. So I pull up to him, I roll my window down, I'm like, hey, there's a guy just laying on the sidewalk. And the cop goes, because he was looking for him. And he was clearly frustrated he could not find him while he was 1,000 feet away from him. So in terms of incompetent boobs, flock cameras probably closer to the good side because they showed themselves to be nothing but a bunch of Benny Hill music sound effectors just going around haphazardly not finding people that need to be found, or in this case, with the help of a flock camera, finding somebody who apparently didn't need to be found
0: in record time, mind you. So you can see, I also don't like doing my job, but we both, I think, have agreed.
2: Yeah, I don't even go to my job right now,
0: but I also didn't sign up to be the enforcer for, the Gestapo. So I'm not I didn't look for an excuse to just shoot random people on the street. I could come up with them, but I'm not.
2: But I don't want to get a badge and have to, you know, hit my wife. All of that that comes along with protecting and serving. So.
0: Right. I don't want to have to search my estranged wife's license plate 900 times in the course of, I think, 2 weeks just to make sure that that mouthy, no good, lazy.
2: And again, the Putnam police, since we're bringing them up, when they do decide to do their job, they overcorrect completely because one time I'm at the YMCA in Putnam with my child and... My child opened the door very bombastically, and they smashed it into another car. And hard enough that the alarm went off. And looked at it. There was no damage to the car. Had a talk with him, but we got to be more gentle with, you know, not opening the door into other doors, whatever. Well, apparently there was an off-duty cop in the parking lot.
0: And hey... Cops never off duty.
2: He ran my license plate, ran the other person's license plate.
0: Once on the clock, always on the clock.
2: Walked up to me while I was exercising. Goes, you know, I saw what happened. And I was like, all right, cool. Awesome. He's like, that was good the way you handled it with your son. But there is a dent on the car. I said, there isn't. And he goes, no, there is. So I think you should talk to the woman. And I said, okay. So I had to wait for her to get out of her spin class or whatever. Come out, thought she had been prepped on the conversation I was going to have with her. Why would he do that? So a stranger in the lobby of the YMCA walks up to her and goes, hey, my son hit your car. Can we go over to it? And she goes, yeah, I guess. And so we go over to it. And she's like, is it bad? I said, who am I to say?
0: I am the beholder, I suppose.
2: So we go to her car.
0: Not holding any beats.
2: And she looks at it, and then she looks at me and said, yeah, it's fine. I don't care. And that was, he felt like he should have gotten a medal because I came back in, and he just kind of looked at me like all set. And I go, yeah. And then every time I see him at the Y, he nods at me like we're friends. And he's going to be best man at my next wedding. So,
0: it all, see, that's what I love about the community outreach, I think, is what people really love about their local police officers. You know, big fans of all that, the cameras, the nonstop surveillance, you plug it into a big AI thing that doesn't work and then you can constantly interpret all the data and just let you know, hey, there's a giant octopus flying down George Washington Bridge right now. And the cop's like, we're on it, boss. Thank you, whatever, Peloton or whatever is the name of...
2: Palantir?
0: Yeah. whatever exercise equipment has gained sentience and is now... telling
2: why is the Peloton telling me
0: to go track down the various creatures?
2: The creature of the Black Lagoon is back. You got it, boss. No, but
0: what's that?
2: Technology's good.
0: Yeah, no, I think it's great.
2: That's what we're saying. We are pro technology here on
0: if there's anything
2: on the
0: we love,
2: radio.
0: Technology and modernity, I think, are the two yes. things where
2: you and tradition. We also love tradition. So
0: we want to return to the old ways, but with a new techno
2: a fun new twist. Maybe like the 1930s Western Europe, Central to Western Europe, with a modern...
0: But with a yeah, like with more advanced modern capabilities that give it a round two. That's what everybody's excited about.
2: We don't need the trains to run on time because a robot will lie to us and say they are running on time.
0: Exactly. For now, we can get less done, but we can have excuses at more crazy efficiency rates.
2: Oh, even
0: you can
2: just
0: get 9 emails saying, "Hey, we hear you and we understand." I hear that.
2: Like, this should be boomers on the radio with this segment, but like every phone call I've had to make over like the last couple weeks, whether it's to doctor's offices or insurance companies, car or medical or anything. Every company has a virtual AI who is on the phone with you, and they cannot help you. But like in the case of Geico, Geico would not transfer me to a live agent. They just wouldn't do it.
0: Yeah.
2: And like every other one, I can yell at a robot enough to where it's like, all right, let me connect you to somebody. But like Geico's was like that. I couldn't crack. I was on the phone yelling like a crazy person by myself. No, talk to a person. Talk to a person. Like, if there was a wellness check, a Flock camera should have initiated. Should have been me yelling at another robot.
0: We heard your decibel level go over 81.3.
2: It's hack to go, like, well, this is like Black Mirror, you know? But, like, it's the social credit score type thing, and it's just... I'm going to fail out of this society.
0: Yeah, exactly. I'm destined to get stabbed in a boxcar somewhere, like on the first day of attempting to be a hobo. just you know, rolling into a train, and they're like, this one hasn't run in 17 years. And you gave yourself tetanus getting on, and I just came in here to get out of the cold, and now I have to stab you because I don't know what you're going to be up to.
2: And they climb into you like the creature in The Empire Strikes Back. The Tom
0: just for warmth. Yeah, it's just it's like 45 degrees.
2: I'm a little chilly. Really? Let me climb in the fat man.
0: So that's my, I know that's how I'm going to end up. So I, I'm not saying things will be, I'm going to prevent things from going that way. But I do, it is every once in a while you're like, listen, in the meantime, if someone wants to run a couple of them over, at least we can have, we can have some fun with that. And, you know, the views, opinions, and content of the show, the hosts and their guests appearing on WFCS 107 FM, Newport and Hartford, are their own and do not necessarily reflect those of the CSCU Board of Regents or Central Connecticut State University. So write that down. Tell your friends that. You know.
2: Not necessarily, but in this case.
0: But in this case, I do think we can pretty much assume... Those, again, a couple of those members have been arrested or had to step down under, you know, a gray cloud of, like, people being like, well, it was embezzling, but we can't say that. So I feel like they don't want that much more surveillance either. I think one thing we can agree with, they have my money for a useless degree, and I don't really respect them. But the one thing we can both come together on is we're probably not a fan of more cameras.
2: Yeah, just, you know, mind your business. That's yeah, really what's the common ground?
0: Listen, they worked their way up to the Board of Regents. I'd never do that. I don't know how to get... I don't know what a regent is, I didn't even, let alone that I had a board. So, my God. More power to them.
2: More power to them or to the Flock cameras. Oh. Either way, our overlords are happy.
0: But people, so yeah, this is Radio on the Radio.
2: And, for some reason.
0: People love segments. Obviously, since you've been tuning in regularly and...
2: And knew about the time change
0: and you're up to date on all of that... you can email the show at rotrwfcs at gmail.com. But I'm not going to be sifting through all that hate mail. So, the segments, the key segments, we had, the home fry update, the search for the perfect home fry, and I'll play the home fry song. And,
2: you downloaded a board app so that way you can have one sound and it's perfect. No notes.
0: And this is it. This is the home fry segment. So update on the home fry segment. I haven't had any more home fries since the last time we did a show, but I've been told that the Plainville Diner has good home fries. So that's a thing I'll have to check out at some point.
2: Was this told by somebody reliable?
0: Was
2: this a listener email that got sent in?
0: This was actually this was Joe.
2: Who's Joe Fallon?
0: No, that would be very.
2: Oh, your buddy Joe.
0: Yes. So
2: I shouldn't be saying last names on the radio. I don't know. He makes content, doesn't he?
0: Check out.
2: You know what? Check out Mr. Fountain on some platforms.
0: Digitalcreator.org.
2: He's a friend of ours, and it seems like things aren't going great.
0: It'd be very funny if somehow that was the one thing from the show that got back to someone. We are rooting for it.
2: We genuinely love Joe, and we don't want him to go the way that things seem to be going based on, by all appearances, to the best of my knowledge, the way they are trending. So, you know,
0: we'd like trends to reverse themselves.
2: Yeah, go to his Patreon if he has one.
0: Sign up for whatever...
2: I believe it's patreon.com/AnthonyandJimShow. 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
0: There's a couple of places that I've been told to try out, but I don't actually have any info. So, you know, home fries, what are they? Who do they have qualities? Let's find out. The quest to make a home fry at home that doesn't taste like just a smothered gross potato continues to fail. So
2: I haven't even tried that probably since you moved out. Because what's the point?
0: I know how it's going to go.
2: I found these frozen crispy rounds, which are just like they're hash brown nuggets.
0: Yes.
2: I guess in the freezer section at Walmart.
0: Yeah.
2: And I just air fry those and they're good enough. And my son eats them with every meal.
0: Yeah.
2: Regardless of if he's having cereal, he would also like his hash browns.
0: Yeah.
2: So, or his tater tots or whatever. So that's where I'm at in terms of, I love home fries. They're my favorite part of breakfast.
0: Yeah.
2: If I go to a diner, I'll get them. I'll hate them or I'll love them if it's one of two diners.
0: Yes.
2: And then I'll move on because I'm not Anthony Bourdain. I wish I was where he is currently, but
0: yeah, the feature of a biopic from Matt Johnson
2: starring Stavros.
0: That could have been you. Yeah. Well, speaking of celebrity deaths, right into our next segment, celebrity deaths. There's been celebrity deaths.
2: So I was taking my mom to a doctor.
0: Sorry, that's too easy of a layup to just throw it in. I know where you're going. That will be scattered throughout.
2: As all good content has gunshots intermittently frequented. But I was taking my mom to a doctor's appointment. I was on my way home from it, and I get a text from somebody, and it says, Dolly Parton died. And my response to that was a vehement and adamant, who cares? And apparently everybody was not named Jordan because...
0: Well, I know we opened with this, but we are two of the most miserable people in the world. It does seem universally beloved, and I say, fine.
2: Yeah, it's not like I dislike Dolly Parton.
0: I'm not...
2: I had more of an emotional reaction, which is not a lot of emotion, but more of an emotional reaction when I saw that Tim Curry died.
0: Yeah.
2: Because he was an actor in things that I had seen and wasn't just a big boobed monster for most of my life. She's 80 years old or was or whatever. And I'm not that young, but I'm not that old. So I never saw her in her Sabrina Carpenter era that she had in the, what, 60s?
0: She seemed like she was good on talk shows, and that's a quality.
2: I did see the clips with Johnny Carson.
0: And we did manage to bring in late night. Check that off. And that's really the main thing I care about for any sort of celebrity. I was like, how good are they? Timothy Oliphant, fantastic on Conan. That's my main.
2: Yes.
0: Walton Goggins seems a little too pretentious in his interviews. He's too worried about the art and the craft. You know, loosen up. Be a little silly with it.
2: Yeah, I see that. I feel like Goggins is good enough in his roles that...
0: Yeah, he's clearly a very good actor.
2: He's got the Brad Pitt thing for me where it's like, obviously, they're different levels of success, but like, I don't care what your personality is like because when you're on the screen, I'm captivated.
0: Yeah, right. Yeah, yeah. I don't need to know about the man behind the lie.
2: Exactly. You don't have a personality. Don't lie to me.
0: Clearly, you're this good at being on any sort of screen. You have some deficiencies going on. Nobody's doing this for healthy reasons. Unlike this, a radio show broadcast to nobody, for nobody, by nobody's. That's a healthy outlet. And then, of course, convicted Bosnian Serb war criminal Ratko Mladic. Mladic? Mladic. Also,
2: Mladic.
0: Mlad?
2: Mladi?
0: So those are the big three. That we lost.
2: Because everything comes in threes.
0: Exactly.
2: Dolly Parton. All contributed equally to society.
0: Tim Curry. So I figured people love segments. We're getting off the ground. This episode, -7, we're working on segments. And people love celebrities. And people love game show quizzes because they're huge fans.
2: Are you going to quiz me?
0: I'm
2: going to
0: quiz you. And it's a new game called Name That Dead Celeb. I'm going to give you a hint, and you can tell me if it's Dolly Parton, Queen of Country, Tim Curry, British actor beloved for his performance in the cult hit Rocky Horror Picture Show, or convicted Bosnian Serb war criminal Ratko Mladic. All right? So, I don't really have a...
2: an intro to this?
0: So, we can go... All right. So, this first clue... I should have had some music set, but I didn't have anything. This octogenarian died in a UN prison at The Hague at age 84. So, is that Dolly Parton, Tim Curry, or convicted Bosnian Serb war criminal Ratko Mladic?
2: See, the problem with this is I'm not the right one for this bit because I do want to win. So it's going to be, that's Ratko, is it not?
0: That is correct. It is not Dolly Parton, who co-starred in 9 to 5 with Jane Fonda and Lily Tomlin. It is convicted Bosnian Serb war criminal Ratko Mladic, who died in a UN prison at The Hague, age 84, the BBC reported on August 27th. News of his death was confirmed by a UN official. The report said the infamous former general of the, yes, was confirmed
2: the Bosnian
0: dead.
2: Nazi military.
0: All right, so next one. This infamous former general of the Army of the Republic Srpska was indicted on 11 counts, including genocide, in connection with the crimes committed during the three-year ethnic conflict in Bosnia-Herzegovina, which began in 1992. Is that Tim Curry, who reportedly had an affair with Miss Piggy during his performance as Long John Silver in the Muppet Treasure Island production, Dolly Parton, who won 11 Grammy Awards and 3 Emmys, or convicted Bosnian Serb war criminal Ratko Mladic?
2: 11 Grammys?
0: 11 Grammys?
2: I can't name one song of Dolly Parton.
0: I'm sure they're all fine. You know what? It's a lot of... I think that era, it was just being the most famous guy.
2: Yeah.
0: I'm not saying she was bad. I don't... No, I agree. I don't know any of her songs.
2: Yeah, I don't...
0: I know 9 to 5. What a way to make a living.
2: What is it? Okay, so I know two songs. I know... what is that? Jolene.
0: Jolene, yes.
2: And 9 to 5. And
0: so that's two Grammys.
2: What I know about 9 to 5 was when Tim Dillon sang it one time as a bit. But that would be... Roscoe Nesterovich or whatever his name is.
0: Ratko Mladic. That is correct.
2: What are we doing?
0: Serbian troops summarily killed about...
2: Did you figure out how to record this episode?
0: 8,000 Muslim men from Srebrenica in July 1995. Mass graves were discovered in the area after the war. Prosecutors opened the case against in his trial in July 2012. All right, the final round. And then, well done, everyone. And then, I should have put together, I didn't have all the sound effects, but just to really, we're amping up the
2: that
0: stakes.
2: That is a dentist drill.
0: There's a
2: which is the root canal. This is the root canal equivalent on radio.
0: There's an album called Sound Effects Library on Apple Music that has 300 random sound effects, and I only downloaded like 3 of them because I was like, how many am I really going to need? But there's some interesting ones on there, and I figured you can never go wrong having the most annoying sound in the world. This child of a World War II casualty rose to the ranks of the Yugoslavia People's Army, was later named head of the education department of the 3rd Military District of Skopje, and was nicknamed the Butcher of Bosnia. Was that Tim Curry, prolific voice acting career, including the voice of Rugrats Nigel Thornberry, Dolly Parton, nominated for 2 Academy Awards, 6 Golden Globes, and a Tony?
2: Did you do that on purpose?
0: I don't know anything about the Rugrats, so if I
2: Thornberry is not in the Rugrats.
0: Okay. Wikipedia lied to me, I guess. Or was it convicted Bosnian Serbia war criminal Ratko Mladic? All right, to circle back to the Rugrats. What's Nigel Thornberry from?
2: Nigel Thornberry's from the Meet the Thornberries or whatever it's called. I don't know. As told by, I don't remember. It's
0: well, maybe it was just in the.
2: But so they did have the crossover movie.
0: Okay, that's
2: with the Thornberries with, and the Rugrats.
0: So he did the voice in the movie, but maybe but not for not the television show.
2: He wasn't the original and hashtag. I really not hate my Nigel Thornberry.
0: I really hate when they bring in the celebrity guy for the give the voice actor guy the movie work too. What the heck? Who cares?
2: Maybe he died, and then now Tim.
0: Well,
2: Curry's
0: I'll tell you
2: dead.
0: Who people who died. It's Dolly Parton. Tim Curry, and convicted Bosnian Serb war criminal Ratko Mladic. Those are three people who have been found deceased.
2: The answer to the last one is also the best. Very good. It comes in threes.
0: That is correct. It was Ratko Mladic. The International Criminal Court for the former Yugoslavia convicted Mladic of charges, including crimes against humanity and genocide in 2017, handing him a life sentence. The verdict was confirmed on appeal in 2021. So that's been Name That Dead Celeb. So good job, everyone. That's a new segment I think we'll be returning to anytime there's three dead celebrities in back-to-back succession in the course of 1 week, and it lines up with the show like that. So look forward to that.
2: Yeah, when Mercury's in retrograde and...
0: Listen, I'm trying to put together a
2: we
0: classic
2: could have one production meeting and come up with 22 good, not good, 22 radio worthy bits. Because again, radio worthy means nothing in this dead medium. They would also be good for tapping on to send through a telegraph. ... Why are we here?
0: Yeah, that was, I think that'll get people into the show. You can email us with your ideas for segments at ROTR WFCS. Try either one. ROTR.
2: Neither one's real. WFCS. I don't think Josh made an email.
0: At gmail.com. 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And listen to us fumble and try to
2: panic.
0: Try to figure out how to answer the phone. Because we put the intern. We gave him the rest of the year off. So
2: with pay.
0: Yeah, now, obviously we're
2: he's
0: not
2: an unpaid intern. But he did not lose any money by being sent on hiatus.
0: So yeah, obviously you can at any point in time. Or you could drive to 1615 Stanley Street, New Britain, and
2: they got ping pong tables here too. If you don't want to hang out with us,
0: if you don't want to listen to the radio, why would you? And you could suggest your ideas for a show. And any sponsors potentially listening, again, this is a non-commercial radio station, so you can't officially through the Board of Regents or whatever get sponsored. But you can slip me and Jordan a check for. This is the first episode. I'll give you a discount. $14,500, and we'll do a two-minute ad read for your Flume, your vacuum cleaner that's powered by AI, or Flock cameras. You guys cannot, for the life of you, figure out how to do good PR. There was a guy, I don't know if you saw the clip of some city councilman in Tennessee telling the representative for Flock or a Flock adjacent company that who's like, I don't think we can in good conscience say we're good people if we don't like hang the people running your company. So words to that effect, basically, like, we have to, if we consider ourselves patriots, which I don't think you even have to be patriotic. I am in no way, shape or form patriotic. And I think absolutely, if you want to be considered a good human being, you should be like, well, some, the guy who's running the Flock company.
2: Yeah, I mean, he's right up there with the United Healthcare.
0: And people, but again, we're like, because we both enjoy killing our brains, spend too much time on Twitter, and I watch the tweets from the people who are involved in like Anthropic or whatever, and one of the Anthropic guys was just came out with like a big screed about how like, hey, isn't it time that Americans wake up that like we've kicked the can down the road long enough. We got to defund Social Security. And it's like, aren't you're on the board for OpenAI? What are you doing? I know it's fun to be hated to a degree, but you are going to get domed. You guys don't know how to handle. So what I'm saying is we are the scum of the earth. We know how to get unto the, we can talk to the people. The people love us.
2: Individually, that's true.
0: That is true. We are kind
2: of beloved.
0: Beloved. I left a company once and got a going away grift of a carton of cigarettes and like four.
2: You got 230 racks.
0: I got so many white cans of White Monster. I had 92 different trail mixes. Again, we know how to. We could Mad Men up your stupid evil. Ridiculous nonsense AI company.
2: We have no morals.
0: But it will be $14,500 per ad read per the 2 minutes. And that's the first, that's an opening episode discount when we get to episode zero. But the after that, then it goes to the full rate of $32,000 per 2 minute ad read. And you can give us all the silly copy you want. We're going to throw it out and we're going to come up with our own spin because we know our audience.
2: I can say that. I did say it. And it's probably what happened. Now, where is my $200?
0: So for any under the table ad transactions, also ROTRWFCS@gmail.com. I want to leave a strong paper trail.
2: And for $300, I will just mention any diner or pizza place.
0: Yeah, those places. Yeah, if you, I'll mention them. If you have actually good home fries, I'll mention them for free. Start serving home fries at more places. Have a pizza place that offers home fries on the side.
2: That would be my son's ideal place to eat.
0: He's 5, I'm 34. We can agree on this. A pizza with home fries? What's not to love?
2: Like Steve Buscemi and Mr. Deeds.
0: Just have a Hawaiian punch. Yeah.
2: A pizza with Oreos on it. Love can fix anything. Except these crazy eyes. Why are we here? If anyone's listening to this,
0: you got to seek help.
2: What is wrong with you?
0: But yeah, the...
2: oh my God.
0: The segment three that I have is I did not come up with segment three. So I don't know if you want to just if you had any topics you wanted to cover that you thought you felt were important to get to.
2: Did you see I saw we've been talking about flock cameras for some. I don't know why we both were seeing things on flock cameras this week. But I saw it.
0: We're in the same algorithm.
2: That's
0: we're
2: true.
0: The exact Our algorithm same. They is, synced up pretty
2: it's
0: good.
2: It's remarkably synced up to where to the point where I will send you a text, like a link to YouTube, Twitter, Facebook Marketplace, and vice versa. And the response is almost always, yeah, I was about to send that to you. Because not only are we synced up in the content we see, but when we see it.
0: Yes.
2: We're normally within an hour of each other. Seeing the same gibberish.
0: Yeah. We really are slotted into the exact same box. One soul and two bodies, yeah. According to whatever algorithm is running all of social media.
2: The definition of soulmates. But I saw the Flock CEO made a statement saying something along the lines of, you're just going to have to be okay with a little bit of an invasion of privacy. And I think that's neat. I think it's neat when people just, when they say the quiet part out loud and they say it real loud.
0: It's kind of our whole business model, and we're quitting up the business. So you are going to have to suck it up and learn how to deal with it. I don't know what to tell you. If you don't like it, start your own $1 trillion company and influence policy in your own nefarious ways, you idiot.
2: I will form a sentence properly on the first try at some point tonight. We have an hour
0: well, that's
2: and
0: not,
2: 10 minutes left.
0: We're not making any guarantees here on the radio.
2: There is some kind of mandate that Congress put through. I don't know.
0: Is this the pre-crime?
2: No, we're not doing Minority Report yet. So in cars, there was some bill that was introduced, I think it went into effect, that starting next year, all cars have to be equipped with that nonsense Tesla technology.
0: To tell if
2: your eyes are on the road and all that. And it's interesting because it doesn't work.
0: That's a very fun part of it.
2: And then also, there is no, like, database. So where is that information going to go? The answer is your insurance company. And as somebody who is not a respectable person on the roadways for my life choices, past, present, or presumably future, I don't see how that is good or effective, because, like, you've seen all the videos, I'm sure, of the people in the Teslas who can just, like, put a tiny little picture of themselves at the right distance from the camera, and then the camera thinks that they're just staring at the road the entire time. And I just... Who are we helping?
0: I don't know. Well, there's a couple guys... I think the entire economy runs on this now, from what I understand. And that's what I care about mostly, is as long as the economy is going, hey, you got to do what you got to do. If you got to bulldoze some children to put up an AI center.
2: But if the Dow Jones goes up, that's fine with me.
0: That's my main thing. Dow Jones, the Fed, things of that nature.
2: Call me Jerome Powell.
0: As long as the numbers are going in the right direction.
2: Exactly. That's the type of guys who will Google interest rates.
0: I don't know. I don't know who that's for specifically, because even the people who are like, we already talked about this crap to death, but, you know, this is the premiere episode. We haven't gotten to episode zero yet, so this is new to all the people. I don't see any way that, like, ChatGPT is useful to me in my everyday life, but also I'm very dumb. But a lot of the people who are putting stuff out, like, it just seems like the most nonsense garbage. Some of it may be genuinely useful. You could use it to, like, you were talking about, like, diagnosing a car issue.
2: Or I had to have I can't say that on the radio. You know, someone might be listening. I had to forge some documents earlier today, and
0: that's useful.
2: I did it with AI because you know, people who get paid money to do the documents properly didn't.
0: Yeah, and then also, you know, it's a massive child sexual assault material generator. So that's another big. It's under the radar.
2: Well, if we want to get into philosophical debates here. No, it's not, it can't be by definition.
0: I know what you're saying. It's not actually.
2: Now, should it be allowed to do that? I don't know. I'm not a cop or a good person. It's not something I would look at. But is it better than, you know, the scooping up the child and bringing them to an island with all the presidents?
0: See, this probably would be, this is the best use case thing. Could come up with is like, look, it's this or we do another island. So we're doing the big data centers, and we're gonna take pictures
2: of
0: all your
2: children in the data centers instead of in an island. We're not gonna localize it to one island. We're gonna have a bunch of underground tunnels like in New York City.
0: It's just gonna be a network of data centers running throughout the entire country that we feed your children into. I guess that's probably the best use case. Is like, look. No actual chill. I mean, other than, like, they're not getting as much water as they usually would, maybe. But, like, the rest of the stuff is not happening. So you're like, I guess, great.
2: But, you know, the thing is, it's one of those things where, like, you try to, just make drugs illegal. So people will stop doing drugs. Well, that doesn't happen. So, like, you make this. There's still the bad people out there trying to.

0: exploit children. And there probably is an argument to some extent of the, you know, gateway
1: of going
0: on, like, you know, quasi legal, child entertainment,
1: and then resulting in
0: being like, well, now I'm going to the playground.
1: Yeah.
0: So
1: yeah.
0: I just, you know, those people should be executed. And other people should be as well. Like, everyone on the road with me.
1: That's mainly as long as I'm allowed to be the judge, jury, and executioner, because there's going to be some changes around here. No, the actual, like, day-to-day, the only use case I've seen that I think is, and I'm talking like the freaks now because they have me saying use case. The only practical application I've seen of this garbage, maybe, that I would apply to me is like I'll sell crap online and people are like, I can take a picture of it and I'm going to have it say, make a description and post it to 9 different online seller sites. But then I have to go through and make sure it did it correctly. And all that. I'm like, it feels like not quite as much work, but almost as much work.
0: It's a lot like, you know, it's more
1: editing.
0: It's an
1: unruly edit. It's like our stupid intern who's always taken off on unpaid vacations when we have a deadline to meet and a show to put on today.
0: He's going to be a doctor one day.
1: He's in Dutch, I'll tell you that.
0: Imagine if we had an intern.
1: We do. Intern Joey. Another J. The three J's they call us, but one of us is always screwing off to Vermont or wherever he is.
0: You went to Maine. I went to New Hampshire. He went to Vermont.
1: Yeah, we did the whole New England experience.
0: The Northern New England experience, exactly. Because we're stuck in Southern New England, which just as bad. There is no... Okay, so before last week, I would have said, because I've said that consistently, I'm sure I've said it to you, how much I love New Hampshire.
1: Yeah.
0: And, like, if they had work up there, I would move there yesterday. Not anymore, because the friendliest of people, I thought I was in South Carolina. And it's just, like, people talking to me at a gas station.
1: Unbelievable.
0: It's ridiculous. Dude, I'm going to the counter because I have a crippling energy drink addiction. Well, so I'm going to the cooler, rather. And guy just goes, excuse me, I don't know which Mountain Dew is just the regular Mountain Dew. They have so many different ones. Can you get one for me? And so I hand it to him. And he's like, oh, thank you, man. And then, like, I go to pretend to look at snacks, so he passes by me. And he brings up the Mountain Dews again.
1: Remember from earlier?
0: And then he gets in front of me, and then another guy gets in front of me, because, you know, that's how lines work. I wasn't ready to be in line yet, so it was an intermediary between us. And they can just buy full liquor and all this crazy stuff at the gas stations. This guy's holding 230 racks. And the Mountain Dew guy turns around to him and he's like, you know, those look heavy. You want to go in front of me? And, like, they had a full conversation. And I almost left. I was like, I don't need my Zin that badly. I can't handle this. I'll get my ghost energy.
1: Is this an old-timers convention at the Ace True Value? You guys going to talk about screw types?
0: I went in there to get my energy drink, a thing of Zin, and some Special K pizza. And they didn't even have the pizza. So I was like, I don't need to be... I can steal this stuff and just leave at this point.
1: The amount of times, and obviously no one endorses this on 107.7 WFCS New Britain Hartford, the amount of times I've been at the Stop and Shop near me, and there's just like the self-checkouts are all like, there's people there, but they're all like faulted out. Or I'll be checking out, and then one of them is like, oh, for some reason, it'll just scan it, and they're like, help, assistance is required with this item. And I'm like, then I don't need it.
0: Yeah.
1: So I'm leaving right now with all the stuff in the cart, or I'll leave the cart. I'm done shopping. I won't eat this week. Screw you. The instant that happens, I'm just like, I'm inconvenienced momentarily. Like, well, I'm stealing it.
0: Yes. You made 100%.
1: I'm already doing the work, and you won't even, then give me the key so I can fix them, turn the machine off and back on again.
0: And now do the Bill Burr bit.
1: I was working into it. I was getting up the voice. It's brutal.
0: Did I forget my apron? No, because I don't work here.
1: So, let alone if people were talking to me.

0: the capability for building the I don't have the engineering background. Yeah. I don't have the understanding of chemistry and or physics. I don't know.
1: Worry. He, like, his first four didn't work.
0: Yeah, exactly. We all, why do we fall?
1: And he was a genius. So
0: we can learn to stand up. My weapon is a mass communication to an audience of six people via the internet and broadcast radio. You could also listen online, WFCSradio.com, if you're worried about losing the signal and you want to carry on this incredibly vital conversation. Otherwise,
1: did you figure out the recording? Like, is it recording?
0: It should be.
1: Okay. Because my idea is we start a Patreon and we can put up our archive for what, $1,000 a month?
0: I'd say that'd be a very fair price to start. And that would be the ad free tier, obviously. So what, if you subscribe, you don't have to hear the ads, and we'll hire our intern back to edit out the PSA. So you don't have to hear the PSA either. And for $2,000 a month, we'll read your name on the air. You can be on the radio too. And then for $5,000, yeah, you can hear us doing commentary on the episode.
1: You can go to a movie with us and overhear how we are not people that you should be in a movie theater with.
0: If there's anything that we're trying to do is, like, finally, white people should have a stereotype about talking at the – we're trying to bring that about – we're the ones talking at the movies.
1: We're trying to – we're trying as people to bring more diversity to stereotypes. So
0: a lot of people make these assumptions, like, hey, look at
1: – so we do it in The Voice, and then they get real confused. When they see two very pasty, dirty Italian and Irish Americans
0: doing a running commentary. Yeah, that's what I think people are looking for. So that'll be on the tier five. Yeah, two idiots at the movies. Two idiots on the radio. It's just, you know, different locations.
1: Sometimes it's just two idiots at a Chipotle being really obnoxious. Really, anywhere we go, we're two idiots. And that's what's most important. Do you have to play the thing?
0: I have to at some point during this hour. Oh, okay. But I can take a break if you would like to take a break.
1: I don't care. I think the listeners need a break.
0: That's fair. That's absolutely fair. You can only hear so much excellence for so long before you need the morphine to have the down dip so that you can really appreciate the up dip. So sure, we'll take a break with some music and a couple PSAs, and then we'll be back with probably an idea of what we're actually going to talk about for the last third of the show.

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6: Yo, it's like we never left. We lied. We didn't actually come up with what the show is going to be about or any more content for the show or any idea of what to talk about. So,
7: and we never will.
6: Yeah, I don't know why you keep falling for it, you idiot.
7: Idiot.
6: You rube.
7: Boo. Boo you.
6: I can't believe you're paying for this service. You should have your radio ripped out of your car professionally. One of the ideas when we were kicking around, when we were on one of our many ventures, coming up with things like, what if we wrote a screenplay? And then what if
7: we
6: that
7: did.
6: Was hard? What if we
7: did write a screenplay?
6: What if it was 7,000 pages and we turned it into a television pilot?
7: We have a Downton Abbey level of screenplay, which I think is bad.
6: Yeah, it has some good ideas. The problem is it has all the ideas we've ever had ever, which a lot of those are bad. So if you can find the good idea, good God, you've heard us for an hour now. Can you imagine
7: a that novel? Took us months. And like, okay, so a screenplay is supposed to be, it's roughly about a minute is one page.
6: Yes.
7: So, you know, 120-page screenplay is 2 hours. Are you following along? Our first draft of the screenplay.
6: Now, hold on. Let me do the math on that. 120 minutes.
7: He's going to follow it up with a gunshot.
6: Don't ruin everything! Are you happy? Are you proud of yourself?
7: I've never been more proud of myself.
6: Okay, yeah, so 120 minutes is 17 pages.
7: Yeah. It's so tedious. I can't wait to leave you for Big J. Okerson.
6: Okay. Get ready to keep him in a lifetime supply of fingerless gloves so you can suck up.
7: Our first draft of the screenplay. Well, we have more to come.
6: That is true.
7: We did start a second one. Our first draft of our first screenplay, 353 pages, which is...
6: I don't know. Again.
7: 6 hours.
6: I have to do...
7: Almost... well, 6 times 6 is 36, so just shy of a six-hour movie. And that was what I wanted to do when I printed out two copies of it.
6: Yeah, that was...
7: So then we edited
6: killed it. Multiple printers through the course.
7: We edited them all by hand. And then I tried to go back through the screenplay software.
6: We both went through rounds of unemployment in the process of the screenplay production.
7: And I'd had to then try to do all of our edits from the paper into the software.
6: Yeah.
7: And then I decided it's now a TV show. Because we can break this up much easier because this hurts a lot. So coming to a theater near you is a TV show about a guy getting people's licenses.
6: It's exciting stuff. What if a guy was sad sometimes, but he didn't know why?
7: And everyone around him did fun drugs, and he doesn't do any. And then he does, and then I won't spoil the ending. But along with money, drugs are fun.
6: Yeah, I don't know if you've seen movies before, but you get the gist.
7: Yeah. You ever seen Boogie Nights?
6: You know,
7: it's nothing like that, because that's a good movie.
6: Yeah, you know how things tend to go up and then just keep going up. The rise and rise of the Roman Empire. But I think during the course of that, when we were trying to hash out ideas for ways to kill time and not just ourselves.
7: Yeah. Son of a bitch.
6: You want the sound effect over there.
7: I was cursed on the radio.
6: We should have the board in the middle so we can both be reaching for the gunshot.
7: Who needs a board?
6: Who's going to read the sign off thing at the end? We have to have that play automatically. One of the ideas that we were coming up with was a fun idea that was like more of a sketch, but I didn't know how to turn it into a thing. But it's just like the Chronicles of the guy who just started paying attention, but just like a guy who's like walking along and then it's like, hold on, do people lie to me in exchange for money? Do things sometimes not work out?
7: Are bad things always going to happen? Is the CIA...
6: I sometimes suspect those gentlemen are not fully on the up and up. And a guy I think that now that I've come to think about it, that exemplifies that type really of mindset. The Chronicles of a guy, not even who started paying attention, the Chronicles of a guy who started observing. It's like a guy who didn't even make it past the writing stage for Jerry Seinfeld bits. It's just like, I've noticed some things, I've observed them, I didn't turn them into observational humor, I just say them in a high-pitched voice. And that, ladies and gentlemen, that's Andy Rooney. And here tonight...
7: We've exhumed the body of Andy Rooney.
6: Some of our younger listeners might not know this, but there was a television program called 60 Minutes. And I think it's still going.
7: There might still be a program called 60 Minutes.
6: It was like people considered it important news because it would do things like, hey, it turns out cigarettes are bad for you. And that was huge. And then it'd be like, there's war going on and things of that nature. And it would do it in a very condensed form after the late afternoon game on CBS. On Sunday, so that it would segue right in and you could have your entertainment and then you could go right from, say, like Rams Chargers right into one of the 60 Minutes people.
7: Yeah, the OJ trial.
6: Exactly. And they would give you all the news that fits in 60 Minutes, hence the name. And that was the important stuff. And then the next day at the water cooler, you could say, hey, did you see that Colts Chargers game? And what's up with the current political climate? And then at the end of the very important news segment, the last 2 to 5 minutes, they would hand over to the most crotchety old man who's ever existed, who sat surrounded by mounds of junk in his desk and mostly would complain about supermarkets. And he would sign off with a little wisdom. And some of that got collected into a book. And you can now access it right here on Radio on the Radio.
7: Yeah, so Josh and I both have a copy of this book because we're mentally ill. It's called Years of Minutes, and it has every segment of his in the 90s, I think. I don't know. This one's from 1995, and the header on it is Irish. And I was going to do the Andy Rooney impression, but I was doing it offline during the one song and two PSAs, and my voice started to hurt because I'm not Anthony Cumia. I don't know how to do an impression.
6: I think a dramatic reading is even more. Dim the lights.
7: Light? Where's the lights? Where's the light switch?
6: Oh, just to be able to see. Yes. Because we were Radio on the Radio after dark, we're setting the mood. But now, since we are reading from the sacred text, you do want to know, you don't want to get any words wrong, because he's finally crafted these stories to be just the most cutting and precise.
7: Right. So this one's called Irish. Because I was going to do a different one, and then I saw this. It isn't often that I use this platform I have here on 60 Minutes for something personal, but that's what I'm going to do tonight. You've probably seen the demonstrations Indians and semi-Indians staged outside the World Series ballparks, protesting the use of the nickname Indians for the Cleveland team and Braves for the Atlanta team. Those nicknames seem harmless to me, and in no way disparaging of great Indian traditions.
6: Andy Rooney, a man who makes these shots, it calls these shots.
7: Yes. These are not my opinions.
6: These are the opinions of Andy Rooney.
7: Americans have a high opinion of the Indian minority. Having said that, though, let me tell you what does bother me personally. In all the statistics, the polls and everything, I'm listed as a white American male. It's the worst thing to be these days, and I'm tired of it. Again, these are not my words. I'm considered to be the majority, and I don't want to be a majority. I want to be a minority. They always get a better deal. Now, this was in 1995, and this is by a man named Andy Rooney, and it's not me. Now, that being said, I will explain why I chose this topic. Women get in on being listed as a minority, even though more than half the people in America are women. What kind of minority is that? There are 33 million black Americans. They're called a minority. There are 27 million Americans of Hispanic origin, and they get to be called a minority. My great-grandparents on my father's side were born in Ireland. We are a proud people, we Irish. We're a minority of just a few million who have one parade a year.
6: One parade. That's all. That's all they get.
7: I don't want to be listed simply as white or male or American. If everyone else is going to be called something, I want to be called an Irish American. For years, we Irish had great Irish sweepstakes. We never hear about the Irish sweepstakes anymore. What I'd like to see is tax-free Irish gambling compounds established for the benefit of the Irish-American minority in the United States. And one more thing. I call on all Irish-Americans to boycott Notre Dame football games until they stop using that demeaning nickname, the Fighting Irish. What do you mean, Fighting Irish? Is anyone called the Fighting Italians? The Fighting French? No. Are they suggesting we Irish are more belligerent than other people? I object. I want Notre Dame to stop using the term Fighting Irish. I not only want it stopped, I demand it. If Notre Dame doesn't stop using that nickname, I'm going on a warpath. Oops, I didn't mean to use that word. And that's
6: all. Look at him go. He's so clever.
7: Okay, so I'm going to turn the lights off.
6: I do love the idea of someone somehow just tuning in right in the middle of that and being like, "What they are doing diatribes on the radio."
7: Remember we talked about Bob Grant? No, so that is very funny to me because that is a bit that I have done my entire life where I refuse to celebrate St. Patrick's Day because I am offended that my culture is not a costume. And I've never eaten corned beef and... I've tried, and I'm trying again to be an alcoholic. It just doesn't work, but because I have half a drink and then I'm sweepy. But
6: it takes a lot of work and commitment to be an alcoholic now.
7: Exactly, and I can't commit to anything. But no, I've done that bit for years. How many we had? I don't know if we could talk about that text exchange. We could with the costumes.
6: Oh yes, that was
7: so.
6: That was an interesting. Fascinating.
7: Target put out a Halloween costume that was maybe the most racist thing I've ever seen. It looked like the caricatures of, you know, like the Amos and Andy era.
6: Yes.
7: And the blackface era.
6: The Jim Crow. Yes. Like fully like just a guy doing a caricature. It's just the most over the top. But again, like you could almost have not... I don't know that it was immediately evident until you saw them side by side for me, but then side by side, it's just like there's no denying, like, this is clearly based off of the caricature from, like, just long history of blackface. Yes. Like, there's no, like, the pose of the costume,
7: the
6: of the character,
7: hat.
6: The little hat, which just like
7: the you giant could, lips and smile.
6: You could almost be like, okay, it's supposed to be a
7: Cheshire Cat.
6: What is it supposed to be if it's not supposed to be that? Yes. Like, this is the big scary teeth monster. And you're like, I guess.
7: The orange and black scary teeth monster with the little hat and doing the step and fetch it pose.
6: Yes, like, exactly. And you're like, you know that character we all know and love. And people are like, I don't know that we know. Well, we know that character. I don't know that we love him, Target.
7: And there's a
6: practical application of AI because I would immediately be like, that was our in-house Grokopedia GT that came up with that, and we're gonna reprogram him. There's gonna be a version 1.1.2. Let me tell you that there'll be some changes around here.
7: But so then, you know, I see that, I send that to Josh. We riff on that for a bit, and then immediately, it comes up in my feed. Of the exact same costume, but it's drunken old soul stealer costume, and it's the same pose and everything, but it's green and black, and it's a little white kid with an Irish hat and a bottle of Jameson, and somebody's like, why is this still up? And I sent that to him with an exactly, because that's the bit that I do. And in 1995,
6: he's doing
7: 2 years before I was born, in full earnest,
6: he's...
7: Andy Rooney was demanding for the name change of the Notre Dame Fighting Irish. Now, I'm a Michigan Wolverine fan, so if South Bend, Indiana were to explode,
6: it'd pay you
7: that would be fine money. With me. I would be more than happy, because they're Catholic and they are bad at football, and I don't like Notre Dame. But not because of any perceived barbarian... I'm fine with Braves. Sentiment. Braves is fine. And Chiefs are fine because we're proud of them. But, you know, the Fighting Irish, why? Because we're barbarians? They're called the Indians. And I'm, you know, whatever to that. We're not here to get political here. What we're here to do is make fun of Irish people for feeling like they're important and like they're worthy of being mentioned in society or having anything good happen to them. As an Irish American, more bad things should be happening to me and my bloodline. So
6: it's really, you have to hand it. You know, you see some of these old fuddy-duddies on the airwaves and the TV, and you're like, why were they? You see Lenny Bruce, right? And you're like, how?
7: What's interesting about him?
6: Why did you? What were you? You guys were watching a guy read the newspaper. You know, you don't get it. But then you crack open the book and you see Andy Rooney doing the bit 2 years before you're even around to do it, and you're like, you know what? I'm treading in the footsteps of giants. It's incredible.
7: I'm like,
6: I stand on the shoulders
7: of the great generations
6: who came before me, and we're like, oh, I have an idea. I'll complain about. Did you ever notice?
7: Did you ever notice?
6: Back in my day, the Irish were slaves. Like, that's just him talking every talking point of, like, you know, we had some brutality too, but just dead earnest and to an audience of like 30 million people. Like, yeah, this is when people watch television
7: 60 minutes.
6: And the next day, you know, there were a bunch of people going to work. We're like, that's good.
7: Yeah. There were a bunch of patio tools and, you know, Omicrays and going into work and being like, you know what?
6: It's time we finally got some respect around.
7: Exactly. They're walking into their job on Monday like it's the opening scene of Gangs of New York.
6: You gotta fight, you gotta take it.
7: Settle here for good and all. Who holds sway over the copier? Us natives born rightwise, or the Irish hordes defiling it?
6: I don't want to be a product of my boardroom. I want my boardroom to be a product of me.
7: Billy the spreadsheet butcher. Now, if anyone was listening, thankfully, I don't think anyone is.
6: I guarantee. I give you the Bruno guarantee. And here's my phone number to back it up. 860.
7: If you call him, actually, and you get his voicemail, he will then tell you his phone number again.
6: That way you know for sure you reached the correct.
7: It's the craziest thing I've ever experienced in my life. The first time that Josh did not answer my phone, my phone call. And the voicemail says, hi, I'm Josh, and my phone number is, and then proceeds to say all 10 digits of a phone number that I called.
6: I wasn't sure what you were supposed to put in that, and I felt like this is too short. I don't know. I guess say the phone number at the end.
7: And here's my social security number, yeah. My mother's maiden name.
6: Throwing out information.
7: And my first pet.
6: Here's some factoids about me. Desperately suicidal. Come hit me with a steamroller. So, you know, they're not putting us on 60 Minutes. They're putting the original... proud of himself, clever. He's like, they're changing the baseball names. I got to get on there and talk about how about the Irish names. And that's food for thought.
7: And like, it's, you know, Notre Dame, again, I support their dissolvement in every way, shape, and form. But what about the Celtics? Like, it's not even said right. It'd be like if the Chiefs were the Keefs. Like,
6: I think it'd be an acknowledgement of Boston, and since the show is
7: turning into a crater, I couldn't agree more. Get rid of that awful city. Most of my sports teams that I love are there, and I still want it gone.
6: Oh, that's yeah. So NFL season will be kicking off soon.
7: And your sponsor today.
6: Yes, exactly. That's about time for us to talk about
7: Fan MGM Grand.
6: At Fan Drafts, you can send your money to a riverboat captain.
7: What you do is you cash app me at, and I'll place, I'm a bookie.
6: Yeah. OingoBoingoBets.net.org/UAE. We can, you're allowed to, you're allowed to bet on the internet now. It's never been easy. MyBookie.org.net. Because we do the 16-way parlay.
7: are you doing that again this year?
6: Absolutely. This is my year. Well, it'll have to be.
7: Was that last year? When
6: I think it was 2 years ago when I was off by one because I was
7: you were off by one. I would have been 16 for 16 that day. So Josh places the bets because I'm an addict, so I can't have a FanDuel or a DraftKings or a DraftDuel or a FanKings account. So he started doing this years ago where. He would put a $5 bet or a dollar bet.
6: Yeah, usually a dollar.
7: Either the spread or the pick'em.
6: Whichever gives the best odds.
7: On every game of the week. And you would put a dollar on that one.
6: Yes.
7: And it was $1 would have paid out 13 grand. It was something.
6: I think it was like 1300, unfortunately, because I only put a dollar. So
7: pretty sure it was 13. Because normally.
6: It was a pretty big payout. But I think I went pretty safe on those. So some of the more insane ones
7: we got up to 30 grand a couple times.
6: Yeah, where sometimes if you just go straight, if you pick fully for the odd, like even if you're like, I think this team's going to win, instead of just picking straight up, you pick with the spread just to make the odds as crazy as you can get. We have gotten where it'll
7: it's like 32 grand.
6: Yeah, to pay out on a dollar or $2 or whatever.
7: Yeah.
6: But
7: that one was either 1,300, 13,000, or 1.3 million.
6: Either way, we'll never know.
7: And we're going through, and yeah, it was 2 years ago, because it was when Gerard Mayo
6: was
7: the coach.
6: Yes, it was and the Patriots team that managed to win.
7: It was week one, and the Patriots are going to play the Bengals, and Josh is an adamant Patriots fan.
6: Which means, as most, I think, hardcore Patriots fans, well, I wouldn't describe myself as a hardcore Patriot, as most general growing up with the Patriots people know, I think, or at least the people that I've always been around, supporting a team means looking at them every week and going, what a god-awful team. And I did that with one of the most winning teams of all time. So when that fell apart, I've never been more prepared to be like, good Lord, what an awful team. This team's going to win, I think I said four games.
7: No,
6: you
7: said two.
6: Did I say two? Yeah.
7: You said they were going to win two games that year.
6: I said this is a game that'll win two games. And surely the first team against the Ascendant Bengals.
7: Yes, they played the Bengals that week.
6: They both T.Y. Hilton and Jamar Chase?
7: T. Higgins.
6: T. Higgins, sorry.
7: How old are you? And they had Lynn Swan.
6: Franco Harris. They had the refrigerator. What a stacked lineup. There's no way we're falling. They got Dan Fouts.
7: Homer Esiason at quarterback.
6: They just pulled Bill Walsh over there. He's going to be scheming up all types of crazy crossing patterns and what have you.
7: But
6: and then Gerard Mayo doesn't know a thing about offense. He's terrified out there.
7: So we're going through the list, and Josh goes, Bengals are going to win. And I was like, I don't know, man. Bengals always start slow, and they start the season slow. You know, you never know. Nope. Dead. And I was like, all right, man. If, you know, I'm a Lions fan. Whatever I say on the Lions, he just goes with. So I was like, all right, it's his. That was the only one we got wrong that week. We went 15 of 16. It was incredible.
6: It's just truly just an indicator how much God hates us in particular. Me, and also I think for yucks you. But yeah, it was really.
7: Yeah, I mean, if there were a God and he did have the capacity to hate, we would be
6: prime on the list.
7: Absolutely.
6: Again,
7: we've
6: I have
7: done nothing but spit.
6: I follow the Costanza belief on this of like, and I thought you didn't believe in God. Like I do for the bad things. But on 107.7 WFCS, New Britain, Hartford, there are no bad things. It's only pure fire, all killer, no filler. And you can follow along with our unfortunately, the show's on Friday, so we'll miss the Thursday night games. But you can follow along
7: well,
6: on,
7: we
6: our,
7: can recap them.
6: On our parlay adventure as we attempt to pick the perfect parlay. Which will undoubtedly be maybe a 2-minute segment at most, because most of it involves me going like, I don't know who the quarterback is on that team anymore.
7: It's mostly me explaining football to my older friend who has phased out of the
6: you
7: game.
6: You mean they throw the ball? What does the wingback even do now? Is he's allowed
7: Joe
6: to catch
7: Gibbs
6: the ball?
7: Joe Gibbs invented a position? How is there an H-back?
6: So, you know, stay tuned for all the football knowledge you could ever want.
7: Because we'll definitely, the season starts in 2 weeks. We'll definitely still be doing this radio show in 2 weeks.
6: If there's one thing we're known for, it's sticking to a thing, being committed to it. And if we say we're going to do something, we do it. If we say we're going to be in a time slot, we're always in that time slot. We don't randomly jump around, and we don't get banned from the radio from a radio show no one's listening to.
7: That would be a badge of honor. It's like when I got kicked off of Reddit 3 times so far for just, you know, commenting things I say on Twitter, right? Like, it's not, it's nothing. I mean, it's not good. I'm not gonna say I'm saying good things on the internet. But, you know, regular threats of violence against politicians mostly. And then, you know, threats against myself and threats against people I'm interacting with. But in jovial way, like if they could hear my tone, you know, we'd get a beer after because they'd know I'm joshing.
6: Yeah, I don't understand. Like, it's just the... Like if nobody knows how to take, I'll kill myself and then you. It is a joke anymore.
7: Exactly.
6: It's just like...
7: Like, you send 40 people the screenshot of the scene in True Detective when Matthew McConaughey says to the woman, if you get the opportunity, you should kill yourself. And people suddenly think you're advocating for their death. And it's like, what kind of...
6: What do you take
7: Lily
6: me for?
7: White liberal society... Do we live in where I can't even tell people
6: what I think they should really do?
7: Consider doing.
6: I'm just saying be open to it.
7: Absolutely.
6: I thought this was about debate.
7: Embrace debate. We are ESPN First Take of telling people to end their existence, but in dramatic ways.
6: That would be very good. Steph just going, you know, I think everybody... has the right to be alive, keep living their life. But this man!
7: But Kwame Brown!
6: Kill yourself!
7: He's gotta go!
6: That would be a good segment. Kill yourself. This week.
7: Now! Me! Followed quickly by him.
6: Is it Dolly Parton? Tim Curry? Or convicted? It's none of them, because they've all already passed on.
7: Which means,
6: but there's not really, I don't think we've said anything that unreasonable.
7: I think that we are completely in the right all the time. And I can't imagine a time when I was wrong.
6: But that's the type of stunning NFL insider analysis you can expect, who screwed up our parlay. Who's our real dunce of the week? That's what
7: we're just gonna turn into a real hacky Felger and Maz level.
6: You taking
7: show.
6: The cheese on this Red Sox winning streak? You taking the cheese?
7: Did you speaking of Felger and Maz? Did you see Dave Portnoy was on Felger and Maz, which is three people who I don't enjoy. Like Tony Maserati of the Maz
6: Maz renown.
7: Very good baseball guy.
6: Yeah.
7: If you're a Red Sox fan, good insight from
6: him. He was an actual beat reporter for a very long time.
7: Right. He has a vote for the Baseball Hall of Fame or what? Who cares? But he also almost got fired for saying racist things on the show.
6: Classic and a classic Boston maneuver.
7: It was it was ridiculous. But he didn't get fired because he cried. But so, yeah, Dave Portnoy was on Felger and Maz, and Felger was like, why did you make Pat McAfee? Because after McAfee retired,
6: oh, we didn't even joined, get to the. Sorry,
7: we still haven't gotten.
6: I know, we're running low on time.
7: I'll go quick. So
6: yeah, you reminded me of that segment. Sorry,
7: McAfee started on Barstool, and then he left Barstool to start his internet show, and now it's, you know, he's ruined ESPN forever.
6: All but, because he had some friends who had good stories, and he was like, "I'll put you on, and people will watch my stuff."
7: Yeah, but so Felger's asking Dave Portnoy if he made Pat McAfee, and he's like, well, no, I mean, Pat's himself, you know, we gave him some skills and, you know, showed him how to do this, and then he kind of carried it, and he's answering, and it's not interesting or compelling. And then Felger's like, but, like, why do people like Pat McAfee? Because I don't get it. Yes. And then Dave was like, well, why do people like Barstool? And then Felger's like, well, because you guys are edgy and, you know, compelling and, like, wild. And it's like, well, they're none of those things. And no one should like Barstool either or Felger and Maz.
6: See, so Felger and Maz hold a special place in my heart because I am the type of
7: cynical,
6: miserable person. Yeah. That is the prototypical fit. These are two guys. Neither of those guys are Patriots fans. Because I think Felger came from Milwaukee, and Maz, I think, was Pittsburgh. I can't remember, but no. Yeah.
7: If our intern was here.
6: He would pull up. Jamie, Joey, Jackson, pull that up. But both guys who are. They are doing the prototypical radio thing, which we discussed in detail 2 weeks ago, as real radio heads will know.
7: Everyone heard it. Now, we didn't record it, so it is lost forever, and I will never be discussing anything in that much detail again.
6: Definitely couldn't do that at a drop of a hat anyway, so. They're both just doing the engagement thing of, like, find out where it hurts and push it a lot, and people call in, and they're both doing the thing of like, are these the fraudriots, right? Are these frauds? You're taking the cheese on this?
7: That's how Tony Maserati sounds.
6: Yeah. It's just, especially for baseball stuff, is just doing like whatever Felger said. Like, I believe it. Hey, listen.
2: Hey, you know,
6: anytime they throw to him, it's just a. So, hey, listen, I think what you're saying makes sense. It's clearly like, wake me up when baseball starts, which is great. That's how all jobs should be. And then Felger is just baiting people into calling. As a miserable person who enjoys being miserable, perfect for me.
7: Right. It's not that I don't find them entertaining. We've talked about it because, you know, we're basically, I don't know, a lot of people are more New York sports fans in this part of the state. But everyone's, you know, listening online. So, you know, if you're from Milwaukee, go Bucks. If you're from Tampa, go Bucks. But there's two competing Boston sports radio stations. There's WEEI and 98.5.
6: Yes.
7: And the Sports Hub. And the Sports Hub is leaps and bounds better than WEEI. And Tutcher and Rich, who, if you remember from 2 weeks ago, they were the afternoon guys on WBCN following Opie and Anthony in the morning. And they were direct guys from that. And then Kirk Minahan, who was on WEEI, who is now with Barstool, directly ripped off Opie and Anthony because everything ties back to Opie and Anthony. But 98.5, the Sports Hub, much better. Felger and Maz, a very entertaining show. They're just not interesting.
6: They don't really have any.
7: I don't care about their opinions.
6: Insight.
7: I like when they argue with idiots.
6: That's really, it really is. It depends on interaction with a pissed off fan.
7: Yes.
6: Because there's nothing funnier than a guy. It's Pete from Dorst or whatever, Worcestershire, and he's calling and he's like, you're telling me. It's a guy screaming. He's in the back of the van. He's delivering a plumber's assistant. He's 47 years old. He's a plumber's assistant. And he's like, I gotta call in and tell these guys they don't know what they're talking about when it comes to
7: the run game on third and short.
6: Exactly. They don't. Why would we cut Gibson? It's like, I don't. What are you talking about? Why are you so passionate about it? It's a guy who had, I don't know, 40 carries and went out with an injury. And he's like, you're gonna sit here and tell me? There's a lot of sitting here and telling me. But that is really the extent of their skill set. It's not like...
7: their equivalent, not in terms of scale, in terms of audience scale, but in terms of the type of awful show they did, was Mike and the Mad Dog.
6: They
7: were Boston's Mike and the Mad Dog. Or they are Boston's Mike and the Mad Dog. Because, you know, Mad Dog is Tony Maserati.
6: Yes, yeah.
7: Full of energy and nothing. Nothing when it comes to sports. Mad Dog Russo is a dummy. And then Mike Francesa, this is insulting to Felger.
6: It is. But because if there's one guy who inspires people to call in,
7: yes,
6: it is fully Francesa. It's just like, He's got his opinion, whatever, and it's just very fun. That's a guy, though. It is fun to get him going, just the people who have called in and just asked him the most ludicrous questions just to see how irate he can get. He needs the caller interaction in the reverse way. He's turned the audience into Felger, where they have to press his buttons.
7: Yes.
6: So
7: and then he would try to dump out of them and tell them, yep, see, you didn't get on the air. But they did.
6: They very much 100%.
7: There's very long compilations of people swearing and saying insulting things to him. And then him going, see, you thought you could get on the air, but you didn't get on the air.
6: They always think they're going to get through and they don't.
7: But they got through every time. But now, for our closing segment of why are celebrities making country rap music albums? And how do we make it stop, please?
6: Now, I don't think I have a clean edit of any of these. So I don't know if I can actually demonstrate.
7: Everyone on the planet either has YouTube or Apple Music or Spotify. So you can listen to it yourself.
6: But I'd say it goes a little something like the equivalent of that.
7: It's not even that it's bad. So Pat McAfee released a country rap music album. And he released it the same day. What was that? That was about 3 weeks ago now. So we're right on the pulse.
6: Yeah, we're on top of... To be fair, I don't think it came out very much under the radar. Like,
7: as it should have come out underground.
6: Yeah. It was 6 feet underground. It was... Oh, no, wait, there is a... He has a non...
2: Check

0: Memories drove me down.
1: What is the name of the album?
2: Diary of a Polarizing Figure.
1: Okay, so there's a YouTube channel that makes pretty good content. It's named Urinating Tree.
2: Okay.
1: And I didn't watch the video, but the thumbnail and the title, it was The Diary of an Unchecked Ego. And I was like, yeah, I get it. I don't need to. I should watch it just to support a
2: support the
1: creator
2: arts.
1: I like. But I understand the premise and I agree 100%
2: of it. It should kind of also be called, like, Diary of a Guy Who Waited Until He Was Out of the League to Get Into Coke and Didn't Really, he wasn't fully prepared to take off.
1: I just, like, the unbridled confidence is what he needs in order to make these millions of dollars. Like, it's, you know, for anyone listening, which is all thousands of you, who has seen Marty Supreme.
2: He has
1: Marty Supreme brain,
2: yes.
1: Where he really is just like, and coke is usually what causes that. If people don't have it naturally,
2: it can be,
1: you know,
2: yeah.
1: Good things are happening and better ones are going to happen after. Like,
2: I've done so good as a content creator, I should be a musician.
1: Yes, my friend Jelly Roll is going to show me how to make music, and I'm going to do whatever this is. And the problem is, it's not William Shatner bad.
2: It's not David Hasselhoff bad.
1: Like,
2: if his name wasn't on it, it wouldn't have been all that different from anything else that is popular right now.
1: Right, like the country music you hear at the Dunkin'.
2: Yes, exactly. Where it's like, you gotta put up a fence and you gotta put your wife in it and you gotta put your blood in the soil and the soil and the blood. Yeah, it's really like, you know, it's just kinda like the quasi, you know, get back to your earthy roots, white nationalism, country rap that's so hot right now.
1: As it should be here on 106. No, I'm kidding.
2: And it's just like, it's kind of crazy how easy it is to just churn that crap. Like, you can make Pat McAfee the face of your whatever. Like, they have the equipment is that good now. Me and you could be churning out those albums right now.
1: And it, like, you know who's another guy who made an album that you want, if you I'm sure you haven't heard it.
2: Bruce Willis.
1: No. Steven Seagal.
2: Oh, his blues. Like
1: he did like a fusion album. Like, it was a bunch of different genres of songs. Like, it wasn't just like he did like a blues album.
2: Yeah.
1: He did like a hodgepodge. Yeah, Chet Hanks.
2: I'm going to do all the hits. I'm going to do blues. I'm going to do reggae. I'm going to do throat singing.
1: A wimbo way. But like, Steven Seagal's album isn't bad.
2: Yeah, yeah.
1: It's nothing. Like Pat McAfee's album. You know, the two songs I listen to. Because
2: what am I doing?
1: I'm a masochist. But there's got to be some sadism involved for the car. If I make it, like, the car is going to turn sentient and drive me off a bridge if I listen to the entire Pat McAfee country rap album. Like, I remember when Colt 4 was the first one to do rap country.
2: Yeah, yeah.
1: Country rap in, like, 2003.
2: Yeah.
1: And, like, two people I knew liked it, and Everyone else made fun of it. And the two people that liked it, they weren't people that you would go, oh,
2: well,
1: they like
2: a taste
1: it?
2: Maker.
1: Yeah. The cool guys like it. And now it's like, you can't even get everything everything is like monoculture.
2: Yes. That is the last.
1: It's like, it's all merging. Like, monoculture is going to come back because of the flock cameras and the gray sweatsuits we're all going to have to wear.
2: Yeah.
1: The Squid Games outfits. And like, all music is just going to sound like the Pat McAfee album in like 3 years. And like, I'm going to get, you know, hit with a stick for listening to Robert Johnson blues.
2: Like, yeah, right. Exactly. It's like, we noticed you weren't listening to the stuff we've just put out for you specifically.
1: Yeah.
2: That was created to match your algorithm. Was there something wrong?
1: Like, yeah, it's not Muddy Waters or Hank Williams Jr. Neither of us like music. That would be very easy for us to comply to that.
2: I feel like what what music is our passion here on the radio. That's what brought us here. That's why I put together these specially curated playlists. But how bland everything, like, listening to when I was working this part-time job and there was a bunch of people who were like,
1: there's no need to brag.
2: Yeah. Working with a bunch of people who are like 20-ish and younger, and so they would throw on their music, and it's like it's driving me to have taste. Where I'm like, I have to have a pit. I was for a very long time. I'm like, you throw whatever you want on, I don't care. And then I was like,
1: throw whatever you want on, but not that.
2: Yeah, I might have to start drawing lines where I'm like, I don't care for this. And then like they'd be the same like 9 things, and then just being like, I don't. How many times do we have to hear this Jelly Roll song? And then they'll be like, we'll throw on some of the hits. And then they're throwing on Hinder. And I'm like, how is this the thing that made it? Coming from the lips of an angel. It's like, that's the thing that speaks to you?
1: Did you ever see the clip, this will make sense, of the guy talking about the comedian doing the Baja Men bit?
2: I don't think so.
1: So he gets on stage and he's like, he pulls out like $2,000 in cash, and he's like, I will give this to anyone who gets this right. And he's like, how many Baja men are there? It's like 13 Baja men. No one's going to guess that. He goes through a bunch of questions about Baja men. I will put that same thing where, you know, $2,000 in fake Dave Ramsey money from the board game that you left when you moved out. To tell me a second Hinder song.
2: there's at least one other one. Yeah. I'm sure of it because I know I heard it on the radio, and they were like, and that was Blank by Hinder, and I was like, it wasn't the Coming from the Lips of an Angel one. Who knew?
1: Well, that's like Hozier.
2: Yeah,
1: they did Take Me to Church. Yeah, and then I'm assuming others.
2: We did one. It went right to the radio. Everyone loved it, and we said that's enough. Thank you.
1: Or. You know, Goyete, Goit.
2: Oh, yeah. Goity was somebody I used to know.
1: You know, now we're doing...
2: We're doing one-hit wonders. You want to talk about now. AWOL Nation?
1: Sale!
2: Woo! I don't understand. There's stuff that just seems like you're the perfect amalgamation. Like, you're right. This is... It's everything condensed down into... We took a YouTuber, we saw that country rap was hot. We combined that with some totally innocuous beats. Like I'm not a big judge of, I don't know, but they seem fine. And then his voice, it works perfectly well with our auto tuner because like it. Not that I'm not saying it's like heavily overproduced, but it's just like they made him sound fine. Like it's not objectionable. If it's in the background of a Duncan, I'm like, yeah, this is what she's
1: right,
2: playing.
1: Right, it's not Shatner doing Rocket Man.
2: Yes, where you're like, oh boy. But now I'm like, well, I miss when it would be Shatner doing.
1: I like Shatner doing Rocket Man because it is an insane person doing something fun instead of a boring person doing something boring. Like I want James Spader to come out with Billy Crystal and do, you know, the Grammys opening.
2: And do the Target costume dance. Swanee River.
1: Well, especially with Billy Crystal, you know, because he's from Louisiana, he thinks he's black. So, like, he does, like...
2: He's got a little cigar.
1: It's ridiculous. Like, Billy Crystal is one of the worst, and I don't know... Again, nobody knows who Billy Crystal is anymore. We are
2: two 92-year-old men. We are Statler and Waldorf.
1: Yes. And no one knows who Statler and Waldorf is because the Muppets was in the 90s along with the 40s. I don't know when was Himmler doing
2: that. He's like, this will tell, show him. This will get our message out there. We're too old to have any references that make sense to anyone out there, but everything sucks. Just take our word for it.
1: And remember that the last day of your life will be sweet.
2: And on that note, we'll see you here next week at the same time.
1: Probably.
2: You never know. a lot could happen. But until then, take it easy and have a great weekend.

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1: Yeah, hi. I'd like to report a bear sighting, as in Smokey Bear. 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He said if it's too hot to touch, it's too hot to leave.
0: Did you know that 9 out of 10 wildfires are caused by humans?
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0: I'm a forest ranger. 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
1: Sorry.
0: Kidding. 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
10: What you gonna do?
11: I tell them about it. What the fuck up?
10: What you copping when you real? What you gonna do with the problem?

hatin', get your head. All the hatin', get your head. What you copping when you re-up? What you gonna do with the profit? What you gonna do? You gonna do when you off it? Huh? I run my trap like an office. What you copping when you re-up? What you gonna do with the profit? What you gonna do when you off it? Huh? I run my trap like an office. Yeah. Let me tell you what I did. Put 100 on 100. They still fall asleep from it. My lawyer junkies get a bonus. And Buckhead with my feet up. What you copping when you re-up? I just blew it at V-Line. 20 long, that's a green rug. What you copping when you re-up? What you gonna do with the profit? What you gonna do? What you gonna do when you off it? Huh? I run my trap like an office. What you copping when you re-up? What you gonna do with the profit? What you gonna do when you off it? Huh? I run my trap like an office. Yeah, I run my trap like an office. I do. I grab a bag in an office. I'm in the hood like the Arkin. Adopted the whip like an orphan. Kill it chunky like sausage. It's chunky. How could they think white and proper? Yeah. So fat they call me Big Papa. Baby. I whip with a million in posture. What you copping when you re-up? Re-up. What you gonna do with the profit? What you gonna do? What you gonna do when you off it? Huh? I run my trap like an office. Ooh. What you copping when you re-up? Yeah. What you gonna do with the profit? Whoa. What you gonna do when you off it? Huh? I run my trap like an office. Yeah, 20 bags of the OG. Yeah, drop the load on the homies. Woo. Scoop the tab that they owe me. I swear. Then went and snatched the Baroli. I swearing they the plug. But can't even touch on a hokey. 36 of the girl. Girl, I just named her Chloe. Woo. Look what I did off the real. I bought a whip off the real. I did. I fuck on your bitch off the real. I swear. I fucking leave, I don't live. Niggas talking all this kink. Why the fuck they ain't mention us? Huh? North side of Flint's molded up. Molded up. We stacked the cash till it molded up. Woo. We did a whole lot off the real. We moved out of state off the real. We did. We bended it, they playing keeper. Huh? It's four whips when we whip up. We did a whole lot off the real. I swear. We moved out of state off the real. We bended it, they playing keeper. It's four whips when we whip up. What you copping when you re-up? Re-up.

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0: 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What is a beautiful mind? How is our beauty defined? Is it for you to decide? Is it my duty to die? 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
1: Yeah, forever young though. 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

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How bizarre.

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Jumped into the Chevy, headed for big lights. Wanna know the rest? Hey, by the rights, how bizarre.

0: Mom.
1: Dad and I shot off a rocket in the park.
2: Today, my new son and I failed to shoot off a rocket.
1: He knew exactly what to do.
2: I had no clue what I was doing.
1: We set up the rocket. Hit ignition. And then?
2: And then nothing. Sometimes I laugh when I'm frustrated.
1: Then out of nowhere, the rocket launched into the air.
2: The rocket did get into the air.
1: I've never seen anything fly so high.
2: And then crashed into a kite.
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0: Yeah?
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4: That's right. 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

0: 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A promise that hit the beaches of Normandy. A covenant that split the skies over Berlin. A vow that captured Iwo Jima. A promise was made. A solemn oath that liberated Seoul. A sacred trust that defended Kaesong. A pact that dug in Da Nang. A contract that weathered Tet. 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

0: not knowing at all. I feel that I really need somebody like you. And all the time, not knowing at all.
1: I wanna feel your vibration. Come on.
0: Made up my mind to tell you. I feel that I really need somebody like you. And all the time, not knowing at all. I feel that I really need somebody like you. And all the time, not knowing at all.

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And all the time, not knowing it all.

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3: 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All the way up.
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0: inspiration of the sonnets has always been something of a mystery. All we know for certain is that some were written to a dark lady. A sonnet about jealous love.
1: Their perfume lost. Take these again. For to the noble mind, rich gifts wax poor when givers prove unkind. Yeah, my lord.
2: Are you honest?
1: My lord?
2: Are you fair?
1: What means your lordship?
2: I did love you once.
1: Indeed, my lord. You made me believe so.
2: You should not have believed me. I loved you not.
1: I was the more deceived.
2: Get thee to a nunnery. Why wouldst thou be a breeder of sinners? 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Go thy ways to a nunnery.
1: Help him, you sweet heavens.
2: If thou dost marry, I'll give thee this plague for thy dowry. 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

0: common, all that lives must die, passing through nature to eternity.
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0: If it be, why seems it so particular with thee?
1: Seems? Madam, nay, it is. I know not seems. Seem, for they are actions that a man might play. But I have that within.

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0: I ignominy sleep with thee in the grave, but not remembered in thy epitaph.
1: This bodiless creation, ecstasy, is very cunning in.
2: Ecstasy?
3: I must be cruel, only to be kind. Thus bad begins, and worse remains behind.
2: I loved you not.

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So will I those that kept me company.

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1: 500,000 people every year in the U.S. die from smoking cigarettes. 60,000 never even touched one.
2: In the 20th century, over 100 million people died worldwide from smoking.
0: Over 600,000 kids will start smoking this year. In their lifetime, 245,000 will die because of smoking.
1: Cigarette smoke will kill one out of every two people who smoke.
2: One cigarette takes away 11 minutes of your life. An entire pack will shorten your life by 3.5 hours.
0: Secondhand smoke contains 4,000 chemicals and 200 known poisons.
1: Cigarettes kill more people than AIDS, drug abuse, car accidents, and homicides combined.
2: Smoking causes 87% of lung cancer deaths, and every 30 seconds, somebody dies from lung cancer.
0: According to the World Health Organization, by the year 2025, cigarettes will kill approximately 10 million people a year.
2: Are you going to be part of this number?
3: The choice is yours.
0: Quit smoking now.
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0: Hey, fellas, thanks for checking out our membership meeting for the Unstoppable Iota Gamma Kappa Fraternity. Candidates will be notified around mid-semester. Peace, peace. Have a good day.
1: Yo, can you believe that white boy showed up?
0: Who, Justin?
1: Yeah.
0: I mean, he seems pretty cool. He's doing a lot of work in the community. He gets decent grades. Oh, yeah, I played ball with him the other day. Old boy got a mean crossover.
1: Now, see, that's what I'm talking about. 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Tell you what, it'll be a cold day and you know where before I let a white boy into this frat. You feel me?
0: Nah, Trey. I don't feel you.
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shit. 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

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Some rain has got to fall, but too much of that stuff has fallen into mine and into each heart. Some tears has got to fall, but I know that someday that sun is bound to shine.

0: I'm William Shatner, and this is Jimmy. 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
2: One, two, three. I've got it.

0: He would come home after a hard day and just start in on me, you know, like, hey, how's your day? How was school? What you got going on? I mean, it gave me the chills.
1: My father would drive me all the way to the mall. He wouldn't stop until we were right in front of my friends. And oh my God, when...
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1: I'm busy right now. Like, just come back later.
0: Billy, I'm coming in.
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That was Frank Sinatra with Irvin Drake's It Was a Very Good Year, arranged by Gordon Jenkins and recorded on April 22nd, 1965. The song was originally recorded by the Kingston Trio back in 1961 for their Goin' Places album. Before that was our theme song, Wilmuth Houdini and his Calypso Parliaments, 1947.

That was Frank with Harry James and The Lamp Is Low, written by Peter DeRose, Bert Schefter, and Mitchell Parrish, and it was an air check from the Roseland Ballroom back in July 1939. Frank and Harry James. But I think it's time to head to Brazil now, so let's get there.

That was Sinatra from 1957, October 8th to be precise, arranged by Billy May, words and music by Ari Barossa, with an English lyric by Bob Russell, and introduced in the 1942 cartoon Saludos Amigos, a very popular film in the Gelati household. 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

That was Wrap Your Troubles in Dreams and Dream Your Troubles Away. Harry Barris, Ted Kohler, and Bill Mall wrote it for Bing Crosby in 1939. Frank's version from April 1954, arranged by Nelson Riddle. And it features Sweets Edison on trumpet and Ray Sims on trombone. Good stuff. And available on the Swing Easy Capitol album. Oh, good stuff. And now for a public service announcement. Check out the New Britain Youth Museum and the Hungerford Nature Center. The Hungerford Nature Center, 191 Farmington Avenue in Kensington. The number 860-827-9064. It's got indoor exhibits, outdoor exhibits, all sorts of fascinating things. They've got a creepy crawler exhibit, which is home to two tarantulas and 15 Vietnamese walking sticks. There's an outdoor exhibit that will feature changing exhibits as well. Some new residents at the Hungerford Nature Center, two bearded dragons named Lucky and Red, an eastern hognose snake, a black racer snake, and two young goats. There's also new native Connecticut ground birds in an outdoor pond exhibit. That's the Hungerford Nature Center, part of the New Britain Youth Museum, and the Nature Center located at 191 Farmington Avenue, Kensington, Connecticut. Phone number 860-827-9064. You can follow them on Facebook as well, the Hungerford Nature Center. 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

That, of course, was Antonio Carlos Zobim with Sinatra from January 31st, 1967. Zobim was on guitar and vocal, arranged by Klaus Ogerman for Reprise Records. Let's jump back to 1958 with the Allie Rubel Herb Magnuson song Gone with the Wind, arranged by Nelson Riddle for Capitol Records, June 24th, 1958.

Absolutely beautiful. Absolutely beautiful. 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We're on the edge of your dial. 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We are there, and we hope that you are there as well. See you on social media. But let's get back to more. We're half an hour into another Frank Gill and Friends. So let's do some more Sinatra right here on FG and F.

Eddie Juiced, Johnny Pesky, Thornton Lee, Danny Gardella, Van Lingle, Mungo, Whitey Karowski, Max Lanier, Eddie Waitkus, and Johnny Vandermeer.

from The Summer Wind to The Boys of Summer. Summer Wind, of course, from May 1966, arranged by Nelson Riddle, written by Heinz Meyer, Hans Brodkey, with an English lyric by Johnny Mercer, and then the great catalog song, I guess would be the way to say it, by Dave Frischberg, Van Lingle Mungo, with just a bunch of great baseball names. And so get out there and enjoy your baseball with all the wonderful and colorful names that have always graced the sport. 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We're on the edge of your dial. You are on the edge of your seat. And as always, we are very glad that you are here.

That was the Canadian Bing Crosby, Dick Todd. That was Dick Todd, the Canadian Bing Crosby, doing It's 100 to 1, I'm in love. And there aren't very many places on the radio that you can hear Dick Todd, but Frank Gill and Friends right here on 107.7 The Edge is certainly one of them. And now how about a little Edie Gourmet doing Cole Porter's Every Time We Say Goodbye.

Two of the great voices of American pop music right there, back to back. Barbra Streisand with Free the People from February 1971 from her Stony End album from that year. And before that, Edie Gourmet with Cole Porter's Every Time We Say Goodbye. So Dick Todd, Edie Gourmet, Barbra Streisand. Right here on Frank Gill and Friends on 107.7 The Edge. 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Okay, how about a song that was originally introduced by Red McKenzie, the Red McKenzie Orchestra, 1931, and something that Sinatra did in 1959 with Gordon Jenkins for the No One Cares album. But this is Bobby Darin doing a swinging version of Just Friends.

0: a feather back up on your summer coat. 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So long, boy, and chippy hi, Havana.
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1: That was Sinatra with Count Basie, arranged by Quincy Jones on June 9th, 1964. The song was originally written in 1954 by Felicia Sanders, and the original title was In Other Words, and so that's why it's Fly Me to the Moon, and then in parentheses, In Other Words, and it was released on the It Might As Well Be Swing release from Reprise Records. Before that, we spent a weekend in Havana with the one, the only, Carmen Miranda. And before that, Bobby Darin. So that's a good set of music right there, if you ask me. And since I'm the host, I guess you are asking me. So I hope you've been enjoying it. We are Frankel and Friends right here on 107.7 WFCS The Edge. 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So we're finishing up our first hour with another Sinatra classic.

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That was Frank Sinatra with Irvin Drake's It Was a Very Good Year, arranged by Gordon Jenkins and recorded on April 22nd, 1965. The song was originally recorded by the Kingston Trio back in 1961 for their Goin' Places album. Before that was our theme song, Wilmuth Houdini and his Calypso Parliaments, 1947.

That was Frank with Harry James and The Lamp Is Low, written by Peter DeRose, Bert Schefter, and Mitchell Parrish, and it was an air check from the Roseland Ballroom back in July 1939. Frank and Harry James. But I think it's time to head to Brazil now, so let's get there.

That was Sinatra from 1957, October 8th to be precise, arranged by Billy May, words and music by Ari Barossa, with an English lyric by Bob Russell, and introduced in the 1942 cartoon Saludos Amigos, a very popular film in the Gelati household. 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

away. No use to grumble, smile as they fall. Weren't you king for a day? Just remember that sunshine

That was Wrap Your Troubles in Dreams and Dream Your Troubles Away. Harry Barris, Ted Kohler, and Bill Mahl wrote it for Bing Crosby in 1939. Frank's version from April 1954, arranged by Nelson Riddle, and features Sweets Edison on trumpet and Ray Sims on trombone. Good stuff, and available on the Swing Easy Capitol album. Oh, good stuff. And now for a public service announcement. Check out the New Britain Youth Museum and the Hungerford Nature Center. The Hungerford Nature Center, 191 Farmington Avenue in Kensington. The number 860-827-9064. It's got indoor exhibits, outdoor exhibits, all sorts of fascinating things. They've got a creepy crawler exhibit, which is home to two tarantulas and 15 Vietnamese walking sticks. There's an outdoor exhibit that will feature changing exhibits as well. Some new residents at the Hungerford Nature Center: two bearded dragons named Lucky and Red, an eastern hognose snake, a black racer snake, and two young goats. There's also new native Connecticut ground birds in an outdoor pond exhibit. That's the Hungerford Nature Center, part of the New Britain Youth Museum, and the Nature Center located at 191 Farmington Avenue, Kensington, Connecticut. Phone number 860-827-9064. You can follow them on Facebook as well, the Hungerford Nature Center. This message brought to you by the Hungerford Nature Center, WFCS, of course, Frank Gillan Friends, your two bearded dragons, and an eastern hognose snake radio program.

That, of course, was Antonio Carlos Zobim with Sinatra from January 31st, 1967. Zobim was on guitar and vocal, arranged by Klaus Ogerman for Reprise Records. Let's jump back to 1958 with the Ali Rubel Herb Magnuson song Gone with the Wind, arranged by Nelson Riddle for Capitol Records, June 24th, 1958.

Absolutely beautiful. Absolutely beautiful. 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We are there, and we hope that you are there as well. See you on social media. But let's get back to more. We're half an hour into another Frank Gill and Friends. So let's do some more Sinatra right here on FG and F.

Eddie Juiced, Johnny Pesky, Thornton Lee, Danny Gardella, Van Lingo Mungo, Whitey Karowski, Max Lanier, Eddie Waitkus, and Johnny Vandermeer.

from The Summer Wind to The Boys of Summer. Summer Wind, of course, from May 1966, arranged by Nelson Riddle, written by Heinz Meyer, Hans Brodkey, with an English lyric by Johnny Mercer, and then the great catalog song, I guess would be the way to say it, by Dave Frischberg, Van Lingle Mungo, with just a bunch of great baseball names. And so get out there and enjoy your baseball with all the wonderful and colorful names that have always graced the sport. 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We're on the edge of your dial. You are on the edge of your seat. And as always, we are very glad that you are here.

That was the Canadian Bing Crosby, Dick Todd. That was Dick Todd, the Canadian Bing Crosby, doing It's 100 to 1, I'm in love. And there aren't very many places on the radio that you can hear Dick Todd, but Frank Gill and Friends right here on 107.7 The Edge is certainly one of them. And now how about a little Edie Gourmet doing Cole Porter's Every Time We Say Goodbye.

Two of the great voices of American pop music right there, back to back. Barbara Streisand with Free the People from February 1971, from her Stony End album from that year. And before that, Edie Gourmet with Cole Porter's Every Time We Say Goodbye. So Dick Todd, Edie Gourmet, Barbara Streisand. Right here on Frank Gill and Friends on 107.7 The Edge. 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Okay, how about a song that was originally introduced by Red McKenzie, the Red McKenzie Orchestra, 1931, and something that Sinatra did in 1959 with Gordon Jenkins for the No One Cares album. But this is Bobby Darin doing a swinging version of Just Friends.

0: summer accord. I see you down at Slapsy Joe's. So long, boy, and chippy high, Havana.
1: Havana.
0: Ba-ba-ba-ba-ba-ba.

0: you.
1: That was Sinatra with Count Basie, arranged by Quincy Jones on June 9th, 1964. The song was originally written in 1954 by Felicia Sanders, and the original title was In Other Words, and so that's why it's Fly Me to the Moon, and then in parentheses, In Other Words, and it was released on the It Might As Well Be Swing release from Reprise Records. Before that, we spent a weekend in Havana with the one, the only, Carmen Miranda. And before that, Bobby Darin. So that's a good set of music right there, if you ask me. And since I'm the host, I guess you are asking me. So I hope you've been enjoying it. We are Frankel and Friends right here on 107.7 WFCS The Edge. 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So we're finishing up our first hour with another Sinatra classic.

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0: Bit harsh, isn't it?
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4: Talking of which, it's 10:30 already.
1: Is it? 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
4: Oh, very late. Sometimes 10:45.
5: Well, actually, I've heard in New York they sometimes even stay up till midnight.
1: No! No wonder they do all that shouting.
4: Yes, they must be very snappy and irritable.
5: That's right.
4: You know, I heard a story that those toasty boys stayed up till 12:15.
1: Well, that's really just silly.
5: They're just going to get

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1: And the blues music certainly still matters because you've landed on another edition of my show. You're listening to Blues Edge, and I'm Guy Esposito. Welcome back to all my fellow Blue Devils as we begin the fall semester 2026. And thanks to everybody who tuned in all summer for our Thursday shows. In the next 2 hours, I've got a mix of classic and contemporary blues music. I'll do a few short features, and in hour number two, Blues News. That's my name for this weekend's live music calendar in the WFCS listening area. Artists on the show today include B.B. King, Joe Bonamassa, John Mayall, and much, much more. So, what do you say? 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

0: 1077 The Edge, and you're listening to Blues Edge. I'm Guy Esposito. Just now you heard Leroy Country Johnson along with Edward Pickens doing Train Roll Up. That's from the Smithsonian recordings titled Playing for the Man at the Door. In the middle of the first set, Curtis Jones and Black Gypsy Blues. That's from 1938. And I opened today's show in 1969 with Mr. Howlin' Wolf and You're Gonna Wreck My Life. We're just getting started. Much more in hour one after this.
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0: 107.7 The Edge, and let's take a look at that last set of tunes. I started with Mr. Otis Rush and his version of Homework, which he released in 1994. I figured that's a good song for the first show of the new semester. And I jumped back to 1952 in the middle of that set with Memphis blues singer, pianist, and songwriter Roscoe Gordon and Keep On Doggin'. And just now, Bobby Bluebland and Turn On Your Love Light. Okay, time for our first mini theme of the show. It's Word of the Day. And today's word is hokum. Now, hokum means nonsense, bunk, or speech and behavior designed to deceive, mislead, or impress an audience. It's also a style of up-tempo blues from the 1920s and 30s, filled with innuendo. And I've got some examples for you now. Word of the day.
1: Say, Corey, can you sing?
2: No.
1: Why?
2: I lost my voice in jail. I was always behind a few bars and could never get a key. Look here, see all your boys up here this morning?
1: Yes.
2: All y'all got your instruments?
1: Yes.
2: Look here, suppose we haul off and play something.
1: All right.
2: What do we want to play?
1: Play the Hokum Blues.

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1: And this is Blues Edge. I'm Guy Esposito. Now, the last set you all just heard was full of hokum. That was our word of the day. Music from the 1920s and 30s classified as hokum blues. It's full of double entendres and naughty suggestive language. Two examples started the set. Both of the tunes were called hokum blues. The first one by various artists and the second one by a group called the Hokum Boys. And you just heard Bo Carter in a song called Mashin' That Thing from an album called Banana in Your Fruit Basket. So I'll just leave that there. All right, second mini feature in hour one of today's show. Strap in, boys and girls. Time to get into the blues time machine. We're heading to 1958. Here we go.

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1077 The Edge, this is Blues Edge, where we just stepped out of Guy's time machine after a three-song visit to the year 1958. 1958, the Lego brick was patented. America was in a hula hoop craze, and the first Pizza Hut was opened. 1958, a gallon of gas was 25 cents, and you could snag a new home for around $12,000 on average. 1958, America was going to the movies to see films like South Pacific, and the hottest blues music came from artists in that last set. B.B. King, Where My Heart Beats Like a Hammer, Jimmy Reed in the middle with Honest I Do, and just now a personal favorite from 1958, Muddy Waters' Long Distance Call. So much more today on Blues Edge. 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

107.7 The Edge, Blues Edge, and set of contemporary blues from 2026. You just heard live music from Joe Bonamassa, Bullfrog Blues is a Rory Gallagher cover he released in June. Bob Coriatore and Willie Buck in the middle of the set, Trouble No More, from April of 2026, the album Bob Coriatore and Friends. And started out with Will Wild and Steppin' Out. That's his new single. Hey, let's do some more new blues to close out our first hour together. I'm Guy Esposito. This is WFCS 107.7 FM, and you're listening to Blues Edge, and I love you for being here.

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2: And wrapping up the first hour of Blues Edge this day with new music from August 2026. 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Their latest album, titled Overtime, came out last Friday, August 21st. Today, I did the track Keep On Trying. And just now, Leanne Binder and her new single from August 14th, Hallelujah to the Moon, Shoot, Shoot. And okay, let's kick off hour two with some Buddy Guy. And after this set, I've got some blues news.

0: WFCS 107.7 FM. And hour two of Blues Edge today started with Buddy Guy and the Blues Don't Lie. That's the title track from his 2022 album. Young Christone Kingfish Ingram in the middle doing Believe These Blues. And moving back to 2012 with the last song of the set just now, the group Dispatch and a cool tune, Circles Round the Sun. Okay, let's do this, and I'll be back with a little music calendar I like to call Blues News.
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0: 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Places where you can catch some great live music this weekend. Tonight, Saturday, August 29th, the Mighty Soul Drivers at Black Eyed Sally's up in Hartford, Connecticut. Papa Chubby at the Iridium in New York City, for you guys down there. And the Duke Robillard Band in Gloucester, Mass. At The Cut. Now, very special event tomorrow, Sunday, August 30th. My friends and fellow members of the Connecticut Blues Society present Women Who Rock the Blues. Now, this show is at the Franco-American Club in Windham, Connecticut. Music starts Sunday, 1:30 p.m., and features Marcia Gramacci Band, Fran Drew and the Lucky Strikes, Christine Ullman, and more. Details at the Connecticut Blues Society website. Don't miss it. And that's Blues News on WFCS.

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upside your head. I'm gonna smack you in the face. I'm gonna smack you in the face. Whoa, I'm gonna smack you in the face. Oh yeah. Now get on your good foot.

107.7 The Edge, and getting deeper into hour number two of Blues Edge today. I'm Guy Esposito. On August 27th, 1990, bluesman Stevie Ray Vaughan was killed in a helicopter crash at age 35. So I honored him today with the first song in that set, Let Me Love You, Baby. He released that in 1989 along with Double Trouble. I saw Stevie Ray right here in New Britain, Connecticut, July 27th, 1984 at Willowbrook Park with Charlie Daniels and Greg Allman. That was a hell of a show. And we just heard Livin' Blues doing You're a Stranger from 1973. Here's some more great music to take us to the bottom of the hour. 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

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And just now, Frank Zappa with an alternative track, take, on his song Chunga's Revenge. Okay, I'm running low on time, so let's get to more music.

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Ah, good old Robin Ford on Blues Edge today, doing high heels and throwing things from his 2015 album, Into the Sun. And before that, Please Forgive Me, powerful new music from local New Britain, Connecticut artist and my friend Goth Troll, one of his new singles in 2026. 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And started the set, Dr. Feelgood, Milk and Alcohol. That's from 2002, an album called Private Practice. All right, I am watching our time together today evaporate, so let's squeeze in a wee bit more.

I've been down.

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I just said, I'm in a Cadillac. 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You said, thanks for the snack. I let you live in my penthouse.

from the soundtrack of the Blues Brothers 2000, the Louisiana Gator Boys, better known as B.B. King, Etta James, Lou Rawls, so many others, a great piece of that movie soundtrack. And that's just about going to do it for today's edition of Blues Edge. I'm Guy Esposito, and I want to thank you for being here. Oh, sweet mama, put the coffee on. Papa Bear is packing up the briefcase full of blues, about to head to the home studio. We'll do it all next week, Saturday, 2 p.m. Eastern time. Until then, boys and girls, cats and kittens, ladies and gentlemen, keep playing the blues. 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

Put it on my mind tunes. Yeah. You be looking for it, fine tunes. Yeah. You be trying to go to fine tunes. Yeah. Yeah. I get it on the iTunes. Yeah. I be get it on the iTunes. Yeah. I be chilling with the right goons. Yeah. And they chilling.

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I gave her the Xanny, she's Xanny done. I gave her the Xanny, she's Xanny done. I gave me some Xanny, some Xanny fun. I gave me some Xanny, some Xanny fun. On the ball, the medicine, huh?

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Law two. If a man show a flaw, it means that flaw really exists.

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You sold a million records, I got millions.

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baby has two primary modes of communication. Laughter, which says, I love this. Or crying, which says, this frightens me. I'm in pain.

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1: 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Damn. 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I don't see nothing wrong.

0: doing all types of wild sh- dogging on the side of the stage while y'all singing our songs. Nothing wrong. Spending all this money we making. One shot. We don't see nothing wrong. Y'all understand? Cause we do it again. F*** it. We don't care. We don't care. And all y'all that don't understand, that don't f*** with us, y'all got something wrong. You know what we call y'all? Muffins. We don't see nothing wrong.
1: You know what would happen when we connect, right? Rock Boy Beats. I let you know you worthy. He-Mac.
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2: Yeah, these folk got Versace soap.
0: I want the gown and all that.
2: Teacup. Silver.
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yeah, yeah, yeah, I'm so excited. 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
1: What's up, Mr. Cole? Man, I got a big O. Follow this.
0: Big O.
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